0: to try and stop attacks.
1: South African police have launched a manhunt after gunmen killed at least 27 people in two mass shootings in Cape Town and Johannesburg. The first incident occurred on Saturday when eight gunmen armed with assault rifles stormed a bar west of Johannesburg, killing 17 people and wounding 15 others. Early on Sunday, during a separate shooting at a dining venue just outside Cape Town, gunmen killed 10 people and wounded 11 others. A local police commissioner says it's believed a turf war over illegal mining is behind the attacks. Sydney Airport says it doesn't expect any impact on passengers due to planned strike action. Dozens of work safety officers will walk off the job from 10 o'clock tonight. The airport says contingency arrangements have been put in place. The Commonwealth Bank has wound up its association with the Qantas Frequent Flyer program in preparation for the upcoming changes to credit and debit card surcharges announced by the Reserve Bank of Australia. The changes take effect from Thursday. The CBA has introduced a new in-house reward system called Yellow. The cap on interchange fees paid by Australian businesses to banks for processing credit card fees will reduce from 0.8% to 0.3%, meaning businesses will pay lower fees, but bank revenues will take a hit. And finally, the Australian dollar is buying 70.12 US cents. This is Air National News. In sport, Brisbane Lions hero Chris Fagan says he'll take the next week or so to make up his mind if he'll coach on next year. The triple Brisbane Premiership coach says he's got a lot to weigh up.
2: Just want to take a little bit of time over the next week or so just to think about it. I've been doing it for 10 years now. It's a job that requires a hell of a lot of energy. You know, the responsibility and the pressure is quite relentless. And I just got to work out whether I still want that in my life or I don't.
1: In NRL, Nathan Cleary is recovering after surgery on his broken leg after the Panthers' preliminary final clash with Newcastle. Knights hooker Phoenix Crossland was sent off 4 minutes out from half-time after a hip-drop tackle broke Cleary's leg. Nathan's father and coach, Ivan Cleary, says it was a very emotional night.
3: Yeah, it was a bit hard. I went and saw him at half-time and saw the whole crew were in there, my family, so that was a bit hard. It was a bit emotional, so show goes on.
1: And Team USA has pulled off one of the great final day comebacks to claim golf's President's Cup. Trailing by 3 points and needing to win 8 of the 12 singles matches, they did just that. Australian Independent Radio News.
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5: Your local weather in the Yass Valley for Monday, September 28. Partly cloudy today with areas of morning fog, a little windy for a top of 19 degrees. Getting down to just 2 overnight with early fog, then sunny tomorrow for a top of 21. Wednesday, warming up, sunny and 25. Thursday, partly cloudy and 26. Today, heading for 19 degrees in Yass, 17 in Goulburn and a top of 19 in Canberra. And that's your latest forecast here on Yass FM 100.3.
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11: 7 minutes past 10. Hello, I'm Jackie. This is the Retro Plus Show. I'll be with you until 11. Thanks for listening in. Today we have a theme of Mr. and Mrs. in the title of the songs. For no particular reason, I just couldn't find any other theme that was related to the date, so I went, this looks like a good one, let's try that. So today is all about songs that have got Mr. something or Mrs. something like Mrs. Robinson or something like that in the title. And we will start with ELO, Mr. Blue Sky.

Harry Nilsson with Mr. Tinker. Before that, we had Billy Paul with Me and Mrs. Jones, ELO with Mr. Blue Sky. To stick with my theme for today of songs with Mr. or Mrs. in the title. It is 20 past 10, so we're ready for the TV theme for the day. I'm going to play it and see if you actually recognise the tune, and then I'll tell you what it is at the other end. Here we go.

There you go. Do you get it? Do you remember watching The Ghost and Mrs. Muir? There you go. That was the theme song. So the theme music for the was composed for The Ghost of Mrs. Muir was composed by a guy called Dave Russin. Ghost of Mrs. Muir is an American sitcom based on the 1947 film of the same name, which was also based on the 1945 novel by R.A. Dick. It premiered on in September 1968 on NBC. After NBC cancelled the series at the end of its first season, it was picked up by the ABC for its second season before being cancelled a final time. The series stars Hope Lang, who was played Carolyn Muir, a young widow and writer who rents Gull Cottage near the fictional fishing town of Schooner Bay in Maine. And she moves in there with her two children and a housekeeper and their dog. The cottage is haunted by the ghost of its former owner, Daniel Gregg, a 19th century sea captain who died in 1869, and he's played by Edward Mulhare. Charles Nelson Reilly plays Claymore Gregg, the captain's great-nephew who rents the cottage to Mrs. Muir without telling her it is haunted by his ancestor. Central to the series is the romantic tension between the captain and Mrs. Muir. While they have significant differences, he being a 19th century chauvinist and she being a modern career woman, their mutual attraction enables them to compromise to overcome their differences. Do you remember watching it? I do. It was okay. Hope Lang, this is the cast, but she played Carolyn Muir, is a widowed writer with two children. She's in her early 30s and finds the captain both overbearing and attractive. She is primarily concerned with the caring of her children and her freelance writing career. Edward Mulhare plays Captain Daniel Gregg, who's a poltergeist, able to affect things not only in the house but also at a distance, and can appear and disappear at will. He can only be seen and heard by the people he chooses. His bad temper can affect the weather. A sea captain who died in 1969 as a result of an accident that somehow got labelled a suicide. He frequently uses nautical terminology, referring to his home, Gull Cottage, as his ship. He does not like visitors in the house and frequently scares them away. Charles Nelson Reilly played Claymore Gregg. He's the town clerk, among other jobs, a great nephew to Captain Gregg, although the captain is often ashamed of this and claims that Claymore's not related. And he's also Mrs. Muir's landlord. He's greedy and always seeking ways to increase his income. He's one of the few who knows the captain's continued presence and is usually terrified of his ancestor. We have Rita Shaw plays Martha Grant as the housekeeper. We have Kelly Flanagan as the 9-year-old Candace, otherwise known as Candy Muir. She's Mrs. Muir's daughter. Helen Caratha as Jonathan Muir. Harlan Caratha is Mrs. Muir's son. From the beginning, he can hear, see, and talk to the captain. Then there's Scruffy the dog, which is a wire fox terrier. There you go. As every dog, every show needs back then is a good fox terrier or dog of some description. There you go. 26 past 10. Time for some more music. I think that was The Ghost of Mrs. Muir. Let's have Dionne Warwick, Mr. Kiss Kiss Bang Bang.

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Mental as Anything, Mr. Natural. Before that, we had Brian Cadd with Mr. Music, Dionne Warwick with Mr. Kiss Kiss Bang Bang. They sticking with the theme that we have today of songs with Mr. or Mrs. in the song title. For no particular reason, I just thought it was a nice group of songs to put together. 20 to 11, I'm Jackie, this is the Retro Plus Show, and you are listening to Yes FM 100.3. I do have a couple of community announcements. Most of the activities that would normally happen, like cards and things, are all off because it's school holidays for the next 2 weeks. But Medical Transport and Aged Care Services, the Valmar Community Aged and Transport Services, is running. They are located at Meehan Street. David and Martine are your contact on 6118 6999. This is for anyone that needs to have transport to get them around. Ring up David and Martine and have a chat and see what they can do to help you. St. Vinny's Stores in Vincent de Paul is open from 9 o'clock today. 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Their number is 62263143. But they have lots of things to choose from in the store, so they say it's a great place to shop. We have the Services Australia at the Australian Government shopfront, 204 Cooma Street. That's opposite the old council buildings and Aldi. They do close for lunch from 12:30 to 1:30, but they can help with Centrelink, Medicare and My Age Care. There is self-serve terminals for child support, DVAs, and there is free Wi-Fi. We have the Ass Valley Information Centre is open from 1:30 today. That doesn't sound right. Pretty sure it was open, but anyway. Coronation Park, that's where they're located, 259 Cooma Street. That's on the southern end of town. That's the Canberra side, not the Melbourne side. Visitors and locals, information for visitors and help for local businesses, individuals and community groups. Their contact is 6226 1308. So there you go. That's pretty much all that I have on my list of things happening in the region at the moment. 18 to 11, let's put on another song. How about Mr. Zero by the Yardbirds?

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It's an eclectic mix of contemporary songs combined with modern classics. Please enjoy the show as much as Kanga and I did picking the tunes.

the Beatles, for the being for the benefit of Mr. Kite from the Sgt. Pepper Lonely Hearts Club Band album. It is 12 to 11. A big thank you for listening to the show today. I hope you enjoyed the interesting combination of songs. Oh, yes, before Beatles, we had the Yardbirds with Mr. Zero, which I think is a really interesting song. Anyway, I'm Jackie. This is the Retro Plus Show. I will be back with another theme next week. I hope you'll stay until 11 for the end of the show. I've got a couple more songs to put on. And I'll have another theme next week. Thanks for listening.

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2: I'm Ron Wilson. New homeowners could be forced to spend up to 46% of their income on mortgage repayments if the RBA hands down another interest rate hike tomorrow. Interest rates are expected to rise to their highest level in almost two decades. Judo Bank is predicting as many as four further rate hikes as the Reserve Bank battles persistently high inflation. Social researcher and demographer Mark McCrindle says the great Australian dream of home ownership appears to be in tatters.
3: Not only do most Australians in this study say that housing affordability is much worse now than it was for the previous generation, 7 in 10 say it's going to get worse into the future. In fact, most say the longer you leave it to buy a home, the worse it's going to get. So certainly Australians believe that we're locked into this housing inaffordability crisis.
2: The Federal Treasurer is preparing to announce a $6 billion improvement in Australia's underlying budget deficit, but exactly how that happened is yet to be revealed. The government has been under pressure over its spending ahead of another expected rate hike from the Reserve Bank. Finance Minister Katie Gallagher says the latest figures will show the government is taking action.
4: The deficit's coming in lower than what we forecast at budget, and again, that's because we're so focused on making sure we do our bit to help with the inflation challenge.
2: Five men have been arrested on terrorism and explosive-related charges following a major incident near RAF Base Fairford at Gloucestershire in the west of England. Bomb disposal experts are currently examining several vehicles near the airbase, which is being used by the US military for strikes against Iran. Dozens of local residents have been evacuated, US military officials confirming they're working closely with UK authorities to monitor the situation, minimise disruption and protect personnel and local residents. President Donald Trump says the five men have been under investigation for some time.
5: Working with Britain, it was an amazing job. We had them under investigation. They were looking to do big damage to our port. And working with the British worked out great.
6: Were they migrants?
5: It may have been Scotland Yard. I don't know. We worked with a lot of them.
2: Latest analysis shows support for a federal one-nation government has overtaken Labor and the Coalition in both New South Wales and Queensland. Pauline Hanson's party recorded a 31% primary vote in New South Wales ahead of the Albanese Labor government on 30. Senator Hanson now leads Anthony Albanese as preferred Prime Minister in Queensland by a margin of 52% to 48%. $47 million is being spent to boost the prison capacity in New South Wales due to a surge in the number of people being refused bail. The state government's tougher bail laws for domestic violence offenders has seen a record number of people on remand. That includes more than 6,000 as of this month, which is close to half of the state's entire prison population. This week we'll see the unveiling of Brisbane's 2032 Olympic and Paralympic Games emblems. The aim is to depict the cheekiness and vibrancy of Queensland. The emblems will be debuted individually over the next 6 days, starting in Cairns tomorrow. This is Air National News. In sport, Lachie Neale has confirmed he's played his last game for the Brisbane Lions and will leave the club in the off-season. The star midfielder received a frosty reception from the crowd at the MCG and was booed whenever he touched the ball during the grand final win over the Dockers. Knights legend Matthew Johns dissolved into tears after his former side secured its first grand final berth in 25 years. Newcastle defeated Penrith 22-14 in an epic NRL preliminary final with a man down for 44 minutes.
7: I'm so happy for all the fans. They'd have put up a lot of years to get back to where they are now. And Justin Holbrook's an unbelievable job. But what they did in that second half, it's, you know, today, even the fans getting to the game, nothing was straightforward.
2: In golf, American captain Brant Snedeker has paid tribute to President Donald Trump for helping get his team over the line in the President's Cup.
8: And one last shout out, Donald Trump, President Trump. He told me I was going to bring some energy today for you guys. You guys need it. And I told him if we did this, he gets all the credit. So thank you, President Trump.
2: On the final day, Team USA won 9 of a possible 12 singles matches and halved another one. And the Wallabies have held on with just 11 players in the dying stages to beat the world champion Springboks 42-38 in Perth. Australian Independent Radio News.
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9: Your local weather in the Yass Valley for Monday, September 28. Partly cloudy today with areas of morning fog, a little windy for a top of 19 degrees. Getting down to just 2 overnight with early fog, then sunny tomorrow for a top of 21. Wednesday warming up, sunny and 25. Thursday partly cloudy and 26. Today heading for 19 degrees in Yass, 17 in Goulburn and a top of 19 in Canberra. And that's your latest forecast here on Yass FM 100.3.
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2: I'm Ron Wilson. The federal government is refusing to accept claims that its spending is driving inflation as it releases this year's final budget figures. The data shows the underlying deficit is around $6 billion lower than projected in May. It comes ahead of tomorrow's interest rate decision by the RBA. Finance Minister Katie Gallagher claims Australia's challenges are not unique.
3: If you look around the world, advanced economies, there is an inflation challenge there. Many of those have moved to increase, or their central banks have moved to increase rates in the last month because of that.
2: International oil prices lifted more than 1% after US President Donald Trump rejected a peace deal from Iran to resolve their conflict and reopen the Strait of Hormuz. Despite that, Mr. Trump says he's confident the war with Iran will soon end. He believes there'll be a sharp drop in prices once there is peace in the region.
4: As soon as Iran gives up, as soon as the war is over, which will be soon, oil is going to come plummeting down. And oil prices are coming down.
2: With another interest rate rise looming tomorrow, concerns are growing that some newer homeowners could soon be spending nearly half their income on mortgage repayments. Social researcher and demographer Mark McCrindle warns this financial strain means the younger generation will not have the safety net or nest egg their parents relied on.
5: The biggest nest egg Australian retirees have is not their super at the moment, it's their property. They can downsize, they can unlock money in that. They've seen that just in the last 20 years increase 2.5 times. And so that's been the best asset vehicle. So if the next generation don't have that, they're going to be a bit more financially insecure.
2: The US has raised its threat level at a second RAF base in the UK after a suspected terrorist plot was foiled. A group of men was intercepted, believed to be on their way to RAF base Fairford, which has been used by American forces during the conflict with Iran. Assistant Chief Constable Richard O'Cone says police moved in after a tip-off.
6: Relating to three suspicious vehicles travelling towards RAF Fairford. Armed officers responded and subsequently arrested five men in the Welford area on suspicion of committing offences under the Explosives Act. The men were taken into custody where they remain.
2: Officials in Tehran had identified the site as a possible military target. South African police have launched a manhunt after gunmen killed at least 27 people in two mass shootings in Cape Town and Johannesburg. A local police commissioner says it's believed a turf war over illegal mining is behind the attacks. In France, Pope Leo has called on French bishops to root out the scourge of sexual abuse in the Catholic Church. The Pope delivered the message to bishops during a private meeting in Lourdes on the third day of his four-day official visit to France. A 2021 inquiry found that clergy or lay members of the church had abused about 330,000 people as children in France over 70 years. And Sydney Airport says it does not expect any impact on passengers due to planned strike action. Dozens of work safety officers will walk off the job from 10 o'clock tonight. This is Air National News. In sport, the relentless pressure is showing on Lions coach Chris Fagan as he addresses the issue of retirement despite the spectacular AFL Grand Final win over Fremantle. Fagan has steered the club to 3 back-to-back premierships but says he'll take a week or two to consider his future.
7: I just got to work out whether I still want that in my life or I don't. If I don't go on, I still want to stay involved in footy in some way, shape or form, but I want to be able to do it properly if I'm going to keep going. I don't want to take any shortcuts because I never want my players to take shortcuts. So that'll be the question that I have to ask myself.
2: The celebrations continue for Knights fans as they prepare for their first NRL Grand Final appearance in 25 years. Knights great Kurt Gidley says the excitement is already near fever pitch.
8: More and more blue and red around town, whether it's flags or businesses with streamers and the bloody butchers having red and blue sausages in the front counter. And that was me. I was a butcher in 2001 and I was making red and blue snags in the lead up to the 2001 Grand Final. So this week's going to explode for sure.
2: Former New South Wales Premier Mike Baird is standing down as Cricket Australia chairman after losing support from his own state. David Boone will take over the role from next month's AGM. And in golf, the USA came from behind on the final day to win an 11th straight President's Cup. Australian Independent Radio News.
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10: Your local weather in the Yass Valley for Monday, September 28. Partly cloudy today with areas of morning fog, a little windy for a top of 19 degrees. Getting down to just 2 overnight with early fog, then sunny tomorrow for a top of 21. Wednesday, warming up, sunny and 25. Thursday, partly cloudy and 26. Today, heading for 19 degrees in Yass, 17 in Goulburn and a top of 19 in Canberra. And that's your latest forecast here on Yass FM 100.3.
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2: Hello there, this is Michael Lynch. Australians already struggling to meet monthly mortgage repayments are being warned that their situation is likely to get worse before it gets better. Economists are predicting that the Reserve Bank could raise interest rates up to 3 times in the next 6 months, the first of which is likely to be tomorrow. They say that as it stands now, new property owners are already spending 42% of their income on mortgage repayments. A security expert believes proxies linked to Iran are behind a suspected bomb plot targeting an RAF base used by the United States military. 5 men have been arrested on suspicion of explosive offences after British police received a tip-off about 3 vans travelling to RAF Fairford. Will Geddes has told today, Tehran has previously said that the base is a military target.
3: The one thing we do know about Iran is that they use proxies. So there are a number of different potential smaller groups or informal groups that have been perhaps recruited via channels from Iran to actually undertake this possible attack.
2: Australia's farmers are asking Canberra to reconsider a cap being placed on working holidaymakers. Advocates have arranged a deal to fast-track the visas of ready-to-work applicants. But Westaway raspberry farm owner Richard Clark argues that Labor's cap on a 3-year visa extension will hit the sector very hard.
4: Would I, as a farmer, prefer to have a working holiday visa maker who's done 180 days on a watermelon farm in Chinchilla? Or would I prefer to have a person who's just come out of an office in Europe? One is far more farm fit, and the cap of 5,000 people to get a 3rd-year visa is going to have significant impacts on farm productivity.
2: The mayor of Fremantle says an alleged attack on police during the aftermath of the city's AFL Grand Final defeat is not reflective of their close-knit community. 6 people are each facing multiple charges, including assault and obstructing public officers. In vision of the incident, a group can be seen setting upon the officers, with one man resisting arrest and a woman punching a female police officer from behind. Upon viewing the footage, Ben Lawler and other Fremantle locals say violence is not what they expected from Dockers supporters, win or lose.
5: That has no place here in Fremantle or anywhere in WA.
6: Oh, that's pathetic, really. They're doing their jobs. People take it too far.
7: Obviously, for the police officer, they should have to put up with that type of rubbish.
2: Brisbane's 2032 Olympic and Paralympic Games emblems are expected to depict the cheekiness and vibrancy of the state when they're unveiled this week. The insignia will be debuted individually in coming days, beginning in Cairns tomorrow. In other news, an Australian-led study has found that daylight saving has no clear and consistent effect on people's mental health. Pauline Hanson is now outpolling both Labor and the Coalition in New South Wales and Queensland. And Krista Pike is set to become the first woman executed in Tennessee in 200 years on Wednesday. Now to finance news, where the Dow Jones closed up 478 points on Friday at 51,828. The All Ords is up 13 points today, while $1 this hour is buying 70.17 US cents. This is Air National News. The greatest win in rugby league history. That's how Newcastle Knights coach Justin Holbrook has described his side's 22-14 defeat of the Penrith Panthers yesterday. Despite being a man down for more than half the game, the Panthers pushed for a winning try in the final minute, only for Sandon Smith to intercept a pass and race away 90 metres to put the game to bed. Knights centre Bradman Best telling the continuous call team he was praying that Smith would get them home.
8: I was gone, I was on my hands and knees, and when he had about 30 to go, I knew he was home.
2: The victory will see the Novocastrians take on the Sydney Roosters in next Sunday's NRL Grand Final. Well, the 2 men have coached the Lions to 3 consecutive AFL Grand Final victories could be immortalised with statues in their honour. Brisbane's chief executive, Sam Graham, says the club is considering recognising Chris Fagan and Lee Matthews at the new Brisbane Olympic Stadium. Fagan, who's expected to make a call on his coaching future in the coming days, says if he is to call it quits, there are several options for his replacement, including football manager Danny Daly. The Wallabies filled on for a brilliant upset of their own, defeating the world champion Springboks 42-38 at Perth Stadium. Australia was reduced to 11 players in the final 5 minutes after being shown 4 yellow cards in the dying stages. That's sport on Australian Independent Radio News.
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10: Your local weather in the Yass Valley for Monday, September 28. Partly cloudy today with areas of morning fog, a little windy for a top of 19 degrees. Getting down to just 2 overnight with early fog, then sunny tomorrow for a top of 21. Wednesday, warming up, sunny and 25. Thursday, partly cloudy and 26. Today, heading for 19 degrees in Yass, 17 in Goulburn and a top of 19 in Canberra. And that's your latest forecast here on Yass FM 100.3.
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0: Hello there, this is Michael Lynch. Labour admits that there are spending pressures on the budget as interest rates are set to reach a 15-year high. Federal politics editor Michael Packey on that.
1: The Albanese government is preparing to hand down the final budget outcome, which squares the books for the last financial year. It'll show the underlying deficit is $6 billion lower than forecast in the May budget, mainly driven by stronger income tax revenue and commodity exports. One Nation MP, Barnaby Joyce, has told Seven, "We shouldn't get too excited," arguing Labor must slash its own spending to address high inflation.
2: "The lights that they see at the end of the tunnel is the train coming to run them over."
1: Finance Minister Katie Gallagher admits the situation is still challenging due to the conflict in the Middle East.
3: "And that war is having impacts not just at the petrol bowser but across the board."
1: The Reserve Bank has started its two-day board meeting with expectations the official cash rate could rise to 4.6%, its highest level since 2011.
0: Counter-terror police in Britain are investigating a major incident near a rural Air Force base used by the United States as a forward operating location, including to launch strikes on Iran. Five men have been arrested on explosives and terror charges. Police say they received a call during the night about three suspicious vehicles driving towards the Fairford RAF base in southern England. Chief Constable of Gloucestershire Police, Maggie Blythe, says that's how officers came to make the arrests.
4: "These arrests will no doubt have caused some shock and anxiety, and we want those living locally to RAF Fairford and across Gloucestershire to be sure and to know that as agencies we're working closely together to support them."
0: To federal politics, and One Nation continues to make inroads against Labour across key states. Federal politics reporter Nelson Scott says that's the finding of latest analysis. Crisis talks are now taking place to discuss a contentious plan to help tackle staffing issues for air traffic controllers at Sydney Airport. Air Services Australia is looking at having no controllers at the airport while tomorrow's curfew is in effect. ATC experts say this is just one of multiple possible solutions now being considered. South Australian TAFE teachers have rejected the state government's latest pay offer. A ballot has seen them turn down the proposal for a second time, following more than 22 months of negotiations and repeated industrial action. 27 people have been killed in two mass shootings which unfolded within hours of each other in South Africa. 17 people died when eight gunmen stormed a bar near Johannesburg. 10 people were killed outside an entertainment venue in a separate incident near Cape Town. In our medical news, the rate of Australian teenagers sitting out an international test due to cognitive, behavioural or emotional disabilities has more than tripled over the past two decades. The surge reflects the steep rise in the number of students being diagnosed with conditions including autism and ADHD. This is our national news. In the wake of Brisbane's spectacular grand final victory over Fremantle on Saturday, Lions coach Chris Fagan has addressed mounting retirement speculation. Fagan has been at the helm for the past 10 years, during which time he's led his team to three back-to-back premierships. "Great though that is," he's told Nine, "the responsibility and the pressure can be relentless.
5: I just got to work out whether I still want that in my life or I don't. If I don't go on, I still want to stay involved in footy in some way, shape or form, but I want to be able to do it properly if I'm going to keep going. I don't want to take any shortcuts. Because I never want my players to take shortcuts, so that'll be the question that I have to ask myself."
0: Well, it's been 25 years in the making, but Newcastle Knights fans are preparing for their team to head into Sunday's NRL Grand Final after their stunning defeat over the Penrith Panthers yesterday. 2001 Premiership winning coach Michael Hagan says it was a spectacular outcome.
6: "I'm just really excited about their chances, and I don't think they fear anyone too much, and I think they're a good chance. I thought they were a good chance against South, the Warriors and Panthers, and I think they're a great chance against the Roosters on Sunday."
0: To soccer, and in a heap of UEFA Nation League matches overnight, the Netherlands were winners against Serbia 2-1, while Greece stunned Germany 1-0. Denmark ran out 2-0 winners over Wales. Portugal outplayed Norway 2-1, while Ireland won a tense match over Israel 3-0, with players refusing to shake hands before the game because of Israel's war in Gaza. That's sport on Australian Independent Radio News.
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8: Your local weather in the Yass Valley for Monday, September 28. Partly cloudy today with areas of morning fog, a little windy for a top of 19 degrees. Getting down to just 2 overnight with early fog, then sunny tomorrow for a top of 21. Wednesday, warming up, sunny and 25. Thursday, partly cloudy and 26. Today, heading for 19 degrees in Yass, 17 in Goulburn and a top of 19 in Canberra. And that's your latest forecast here on Yass FM 100.3.
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12: 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G'day everybody. It's about 7 minutes past two and you've got Trish in the chair with you. The temperature around Yass Murray and Bateman is anything from 15 to 19. Barrenjack 66, Wyangla 68. And Blowering 67. So the only thing that's changed is Barrenjack's gone up 1% and Blowering's dropped a percentage. So that's the temperature and weather, temperature and water, Yass FM 100.3. G'day everybody.

Yes, FM 100.3, 19 minutes past two. You're listening to Trish. And you just heard Buddy Williams of the Regal Xylophone Collection with Down the Old Beaten Trail, Wingy the Railway Cop, and I'll Be Back, Never Fear. Here's Coriandra Gold-Leto, who will be in Younger on the 27th of November with Rodney Vincent. But you do have to book. I want to know how many's coming. A Thousand Reasons with Chazalea, Picture of Home, Tom Maxwell, Gidgee After Rain, Lindsay Butler and Peter Simpson. Did it again. I keep ejecting the wrong CD. Sorry, people. Think I'd work it out that it's playing, wouldn't you? But not me. Okay, here we go again.

0: It's 28-3, Yes FM 100.3. And as you've guessed, I've started doing the LBS Hour. I put the wrong CD in as per usual, so we've joined the LBS Hour. And we just heard A Picture of Home, Tom Maxwell, A Thousand Reasons, Shazza Lee, Brian Lett and Kyandra Gold. 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

0: Jason Owen with Some Days of Diamonds. Oh, where am I up to? Aragile Walls, Dale Duncan, Barcy Moon, Lana Ross, Kidgey After Rain, Lindsay Butler and Peter Simpson. And then we'll have If Teardrops Were Pennies, Ashley, Rachel Gillette, now going back, Greg Bain, Peg's Polka, Peggy Gill, Krista Maybe, Dale Duncan with Walking in My Shoes to take us through the news. 12 to 3, yes, of him, 100.3.
1: 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It's an eclectic mix of contemporary songs combined with modern classics. 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
1: you. Good afternoon, this is Michael Lynch. The federal government says higher superannuation and investment returns have delivered a welcome boost to its coffers. This year's final budget figures reveal the underlying deficit is roughly $6 billion lower than predicted in May. It was initially thought that high commodity prices drove the windfall revenue. Treasurer Jim Chalmers says the broader economy is strong and has helped deliver the improvement.
2: Our responsible economic management has given us one of the strongest budgets in the G20. We have much, much lower debt to GDP than the major advanced economy.
1: Police in the UK have arrested five men near an RAF base in southwest England on suspicion of preparing a terrorist attack. RAF Fairford has been used by the United States military to carry out strikes on Iranian missile sites since the start of last year. A local farmer raised the alert after noticing three suspicious-looking vehicles in his area in the dead of night. Director of Strategic Analysis Australia, Michael Shoebridge, says it appears the attack was imminent.
3: It looks like this was close to an actual attack. It wasn't a few people, you know, in a garage making explosives disrupted early. They'd brought the improvised explosives close to the base and they were doing stuff with them late at night.
1: If latest polling is on the money, a One Nation federal government now appears to have more support in both New South Wales and Queensland than Labor and the Coalition. Pauline Hanson's party is favoured by a 31% primary vote in New South Wales ahead of the ALP on 30. The poll suggests that the minor party is least popular in Victoria on 25%. But according to latest analysis, Anthony Albanese remains preferred Prime Minister, while Pauline Hanson trails 44 to 56. As preferred PM. The Mayor of Fremantle, Ben Lawler, says an alleged attack on police during the aftermath of the city's AFL Grand Final defeat is not reflective of their close-knit community. Six people are each facing multiple charges, including assault and obstructing public officers. Mayor Lawler and other Fremantle locals say violence is not what they expected from Dockers supporters, win or lose. One of the world's most powerful batteries, located on the New South Wales central coast, is now fully operational. The Waratah Super Battery at the old Munmorah coal-fired power station has the capacity to deliver 850 megawatts of power. At its maximum output, the battery can power up to 340,000 households at peak demand. Energy Corporation of New South Wales Acting Chief Executive Mark Westbrook says the battery will help improve grid reliability.
4: During peak periods, we can run the grid much harder than we could otherwise do because the battery's there. And so that means during normal times, we can deliver a lot more supply of energy.
1: Christa Pike is now less than 3 days away from execution by lethal injection. 50-year-old Pike has spent more than 30 years on death row after she was sentenced at the age of 18 for the murder of 19-year-old Colleen Slemmer. If there's no reprieve by Wednesday, Pike will become the first woman executed in Tennessee in more than 200 years. This is AIR National News. Well, with the night's first grand final appearance in 25 years just days away, they and their supporters are in a state of high excitement and great expectations today. Despite public transport dramas for the trip, Knights great Kurt Gidley says there was a sea of red and blue in Sydney as the side posted its historic win over the Panthers.
5: More and more blue and red around town, whether it's flags or businesses with streamers and the bloody butchers having red and blue sausages in the front counter. And that was me. I was a butcher in 2001 and I was making red and blue snags in the lead up to the 2001 grand final. So this week's going to explode for sure.
1: The Brisbane Lions are still celebrating after clinching their third AFL grand final win on Saturday. Their win came after a nail-biting end to the fourth quarter against the Dockers that saw the Lions claim a 96-89 victory. But veteran Dane Zorko says they're now ready for the break.
6: There's a lot that goes into getting to the last week every single year, and it's a tough competition, and we play a very taxing sort of brand of football, high energy, and it was just nice to just exhale and just be like, oh, righto, these next 2 weeks off, like, it's a complete decompress.
1: The privatisation of Big Bash franchises has cost Mike Baird his position as chairman of Cricket Australia. Baird says he lost support of New South Wales cricket and that it's in the best interest of the sport for him to walk away entirely. That's sport on Australian Independent Radio News.
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8: Your local weather in the Yass Valley for Monday, September 28. Partly cloudy today with areas of morning fog, a little windy for a top of 19 degrees. Getting down to just 2 overnight with early fog, then sunny tomorrow for a top of 21. Wednesday, warming up, sunny and 25. Thursday, partly cloudy and 26. Today, heading for 19 degrees in Yass, 17 in Goulburn and a top of 19 in Canberra. And that's your latest forecast here on Yass FM 100.3.
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14: Well, it's anything from 16 to 18 degrees around Yass Murray Bateman. And you're listening to Trish. And that's about it, I think. We'll continue on with the LBS hour in... So before the news, we had Peg's Polka, Peggy Gilchrist, Greg Bain, Now Going Back, If Teardrops Were Pennies, Rachel Gillette, Dale Duncan, Walking In My Shoes with Jazza Lee, Lynette Guest, Just a Cliché, Storms Never Last, Noel Parlane, Diane Lindsay, Gentleman Joe. 8 past 3, Yass FM, 100.3.

0: Yes, the Fame 100 points where you listen to Trish, that was Amigo's guitar, Lindsay Butler to take out the LBS hour, even though it went a bit longer today. The Journey, Chazalee, Chris Dodd with Dusty Old Time Ringer, Pete Smith. Now, Pete Smith with Dusty Old Time Ringer, Spinifex Man, Chris Dodd. Absent Friends, Brian Letton, Diane Lindsay, Gentleman Joe. Storms Never Last, Noel Parlay. Lynette Guest, Just a Cliche. And Walking in My Shoes, Dal Duncan and Chazalee. 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
0: 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We've got Julie Perandas, Me and Moonlight, Matt Manning, Bullocky's Daydream, Jeff Gibson, The Three Horse Dray. The Drivers are back, Nathan Charlton. And maybe Saltwater Slip Rail. Saltwater Creek Slip Rails, I need to read.

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It's an eclectic mix of contemporary songs combined with modern classics. 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

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It's an eclectic mix of contemporary songs combined with modern classics. 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

0: Yes FM and
1: good afternoon, this is Michael Lynch. A bigger tax take has helped reduce Australia's budget deficit by $6 billion over the last financial year. The Albanese government says most of the improvement has come from the superannuation system, not from commodity exports. The government admits the economy is facing headwinds from the conflict in the Middle East. And central to those headwinds for those struggling to pay mortgages are interest rates, with some economists predicting that the next could come as early as tomorrow, which would increase monthly repayments by about $120 a month. Social researcher Mark McCrindle says a new mortgage is becoming increasingly unattainable for the average Australian.
2: Not only do most Australians in this study say that housing affordability is much worse now than it was for the previous generation, 7 in 10 say it's going to get worse into the future. In fact, most say the longer you leave it to buy a home, the worse it's going to get.
1: Five men have been arrested outside a Royal Air Force base in southwest England on suspicion of preparing a terrorist attack. A major incident was declared and about 80 homes in the town of Wilford were evacuated as a precaution. The US military has been using the base to carry out strikes on Iranian missile sites. Donald Trump telling reporters the five men have been under investigation for some time.
3: Working with Britain, it was an amazing job. We had them under investigation. They were looking to do big damage to our port, and working with the British worked out great.
4: Were they migrants?
3: It may have been Scotland Yard, I don't know. We worked with a lot of them.
1: A Queensland police officer is being praised for his bravery after he chased down a suspect despite suffering significant knife wounds. Officers were responding to reports of a disturbance between two men in Hemant yesterday when he was allegedly stabbed repeatedly in the neck. The 35-year-old accused was due in court today on two counts of attempted murder. Police Union President Shane Pryor says the constable has made a marvellous recovery.
5: He's in really good spirits. Don't make any mistakes on this. He's got quite the journey ahead of him in terms of medically, but he's in the right place at the PA hospital with the right medical staff around him to get him through this next challenging phase.
1: In our medical news, a new study has debunked some common body clock myths around daylight saving. Sarah Patterson reports.
6: It's long been argued that winding our clocks back or forward can negatively impact our mental health. But Melbourne-based researchers who analysed 157 prior studies across 36 countries have found no significant link between clock transitions and increased rates of depression, manic episodes, substance abuse or suicide. They say that while minor shifts in sleep patterns can cause brief tiredness or sometimes make us feel a bit jet-lagged, the study's data shows no evidence of substantial psychological impairment.
1: In our showbiz news, pop icon Madonna has taken home three trophies, including Artist of the Year at MTV Video Music Awards in Los Angeles. The 68-year-old led the nominations for the first time in 28 years, ahead of Taylor Swift. This is AIR National News. The greatest win in rugby league history. That's how Newcastle Knights coach Justin Holbrook has described his side's 22-14 defeat of the Penrith Panthers yesterday. Despite being a man down for more than half the game, the Panthers pushed for a winning try in the final minute, only for Sandon Smith to intercept a pass and race away 90 metres to put the game to bed. Knights centre Bradman Best telling the continuous call team he was praying Smith would get them home.
7: And when he had about 30 to go, I knew he was home.
1: The victory will see the Novocastrians take on the Roosters in next Sunday's NRL Grand Final. In the AFLW, the Dockers yesterday snapped a six-game losing streak against the Adelaide Crows, running out winners 9-6-60 to 5-5-35. Frio led from the start to finish, Kiara Bowers starring with a game-high 30 possessions and two goals. Hayley Miller's goal from the boundary line in the first minute of play took her to the club's all-time leading goal kicker, overtaking Gemma Horton with 41 majors. The Wallabies have held on with just last 11 players in the dying stages to beat the world champion Springboks 42-38 in Perth. And in basketball, the Adelaide 36ers have moved to a 2-1 record to start the season after taking care of Cairns 83-69 at home. That's sports on Australian Independent Radio News.
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9: Your local weather in the Yass Valley for Monday, September 28. Partly cloudy today with areas of morning fog, a little windy for a top of 19 degrees. Getting down to just 2 overnight with early fog, then sunny tomorrow for a top of 21. Wednesday, warming up, sunny and 25. Thursday, partly cloudy and 26. Today, heading for 19 degrees in Yass, 17 in Goulburn and a top of 19 in Canberra. And that's your latest forecast here on Yass FM 100.3.
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16: 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The temperature's anything between 16 and 19 degrees. Barrenjuck 66, Wyangla 68, Blowering 66. And before the break we heard Les Lawson, Have Guitar, Gotta Travel, Anita Ree, Saltwater Creek, Slip Rails. The Drovers are back, Nathan Charlton, Jeff Gibson, The Three Horse Trade. Matt Manning, Bullocky's Daydream, Me and Moonlight, Julie Perenders. And now we'll have The Best View of Australia with John Colville, The Old Bush, Sawmill, Diggerdag, Langham, Wilf Elliott, Wilga Run and Reg. Prisky with Half the Man, and then Welcome to My Campfire, Neil McGilvray and Jenny Downey. Yass FM, 4:10. Hit the right button and I'll be there.

0: Yes, FM 100.3. You're listening to Trish. It's 4:29. And just had track 12, which was the Don with Digger Doug Langham. Welcome to My Campfire, Neil McGilvray and Jenny Downing. Reg Risky, Half the Man, Wilf Elliott, Wilga's Run. Digger Doug Langman with the Old Bush Sawmill. After the break, we'll have Walking for Water, Michael Pincott, Barry K. Chandler, The Unknown Light Horse Soldier, Peter Simpson, Old Bush Picker, David Crozier, Country Music, and Michael and Pat Pincott, Where the Rhodes Grass Grows. I don't think we'll get any further than that. And that's off the Balladeers, Volume 8, for anyone that wants to know.
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my hand. As I walk around these paddocks, there's much dry and barren ground. And thanks to this wire, we have learnt that good water

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SFM 100.3, David Crozer with country music, Peter Simpson, Old Bush. Picker, Barry Chandler, FG, Unknown Light Horse Soldier. Michael Pincott, Walking for Water. Digger Doug Langham and Neil, The Don, Neil McGilvray and Jenny Downey, Welcome to My Campfire. Where the Rose Grass Grows, Michael and Pat Pincott, Kevin and Joyce Durden, Every Road I Travel. Chris Joffield, What Happened to the Rain, Pam Court, The Veranda. Not sure how many we'll get through, it's about 10 to 5. Take care everyone, have a great week and I'll catch you Wednesday if I don't fall asleep.

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1: I'm Mark Dransfield. The Prime Minister says global inflation remains an issue ahead of an expected interest rate hike this week. Most economists predict the Reserve Bank will raise the cash rate to a 15-year high of 4.6%. Labor maintains its spending levels are not contributing to cost of living pressures. Anthony Albanese says he's listening to the concerns of ordinary Australians.
2: Global inflation is an issue. And we know that that's the case. We know some people are doing it tough. And that's why we're taking action to provide cost of living support.
1: An education expert says reports of international students changing courses in a bid to prolong their stay in Australia are overblown. News Corp reports foreigners are exploiting the student visa system by course hopping. But International Education Association of Australia Chief Executive Phil Honeywood says the vast majority do go back home after graduating.
3: Over 80% of these international students actually return home after they do their first course. Some of them are allowed to stay under a separate visa and work full-time for 2 years to pay back their student loan, but the overwhelming majority take their world-class qualification back to the home country.
1: Australia's Criminal Intelligence Commission warns crime-as-a-service platforms are fueling underworld crime across the country. The body says encrypted platforms, which crime figures use to order attacks, are becoming increasingly popular. Retired Detective Charlie Bezina says the surge in so-called crime tasker sites is worrying.
4: This technology is playing a larger role in ways into recruitment and the encrypted messaging, etc., is just making it much more difficult for policing to do it.
1: Overseas, and police in the UK have arrested five men near an RAF base in southwest England on suspicion of preparing a terrorist act. RAF Fairford has been used by the US military to carry out strikes on Iranian missile sites since the start of last year. Meantime, there are concerns about the vulnerability of Australia's subsea cables. Three of Australia's 16 international subsea cables have been damaged in recent months. Damage is often accidentally caused by ship anchors, but experts say they can also be deliberately damaged. Curtin University's Data Science Innovation Hub Director Alex Jenkin says any damage can cause serious problems.
5: These cables are essentially the extension cords of the internet that connect Australia to Asia and other countries to ensure that we have fast internet connections all around the world. So when one of them breaks, it is a big deal because then all of our internet traffic has to get routed around much longer routes and it can cause huge problems for industry and consumers.
1: Air medical news and human breath may be able to help identify lung cancer, meaning in the future, invasive testing will no longer be needed. New research from Griffith University's used an electronic or e-nose to use breath samples to distinguish between cancerous and non-cancerous lung nodules. Professor Charmindi Panyadira says doing biopsies of lung tissue is difficult and they're proposing using samples of patients' breath as part of their pilot study.
6: Based on that, we have identified a number of markers that may pave into a clinical trial to test these markers, whether we can use them to triage lung cancer patients from benign versus malignant. It will be a game changer. It will transform current clinical management.
1: This is Air National News. Roosters halfback Sam Walker admits he couldn't help but smile for his good mate Santon Smith during the night's miracle win over the Panthers. Smith inspired a second half comeback, scoring two tries. Walker says he won't be cheering him on when they meet in the grand final on Sunday.
7: Cheering at the TV, cheering him on, and you know it's pretty cool to see him to do such a great job down there. He's worked so hard with his football and really happy for him.
1: Meantime, Knights hooker Phoenix Crossland has been referred directly to the judiciary for the hip drop tackle which saw him sent off. AFL, and as Brisbane's premiership party continues, Chris Fagan is weighing up his future. Eddie Summerfield reports.
8: Chris Fagan is weighing up his coaching future.
9: A job that requires a hell of a lot of energy.
8: Already contracted for next year, but that's not front of mind.
9: The responsibility and the pressure is quite relentless, and I just got to work out whether I still want that in my life.
8: Fagan, popular with players, veteran Dane Sorko says Fagan has no obligation to stay at the Lions.
10: He has our blessings. He's done more than enough for us.
8: As for the Suitors to take over, if Fagan is to walk, football manager Danny Daly not ruling himself out.
11: I'd like to, but it's up to the club to decide what they want to do. They might want to head in a new direction.
1: And Team USA has won golf's President's Cup with a record-breaking final day comeback over the internationals. Australian Independent Radio News.
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14: Your local weather in the Yass Valley for Monday, September 28. Partly cloudy today with areas of morning fog, a little windy for a top of 19 degrees. Getting down to just 2 overnight with early fog, then sunny tomorrow for a top of 21. Wednesday, warming up, sunny and 25. Thursday, partly cloudy and 26. Today, heading for 19 degrees in Yass, 17 in Goulburn and a top of 19 in Canberra. And that's your latest forecast here on Yass FM 100.3.
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Hi guys, a big yes welcome to regular and new listeners, wherever you may be. It's time for the Phil and Kenga Show, Hour of Power, brought to you by the Yaz Bar on your number one radio station, Yaz FM, your voice in the valley, where it's just gone 10 past five on a glorious day. I'm not sure if it's summer or winter, really. Cleaning out the fire one day and then stoking it up the next. Who knows what's going on?

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1: It's 20 past five on Yas 100.3. We were just listening to Love Somebody Again by Forest Black. And before that, we had Always Have Loved You by Grey Bird. And before that, if you remember back that far, We Could Be Golden by Kid Icarus. Kicked off those three.

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It's 25 to 6 on Phil and Kanga. We were just listening to Girl in the Stars by Kid Icarus. And this week at the Asbar on Saturday, we have JV Scott, who plays a hearty mix of country folk with Aussie classics, as well as his own originals. On Sunday, to kickstart the long weekend, we have CJ Creek playing his powerful and tender country favourites, bringing a soulful country feel to familiar classics from Dylan, the Beatles and Neil Young. So see what's going on at the Yazbar. Just check out their socials.

0: Hi, this is Rob from Young Country. Join us each and every Friday afternoon from 5 through till 7. We'll bring you nothing but the best from the Young Country's library. We'll have 2 hours of the greatest music that we have, and we'd like to share it with you. So that's Friday from 5 through till 7. Oh yes, of course, we're going to have some surprises along the way on your Yas FM 100.3.
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2: 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I always listen.

Hi guys, it's 7 to 6 on Phil and Kanga. We were just listening to Everybody's Business by Electric Monday. If you like what you've been listening to, tune in every Monday for Phil and Kanga, brought to you by Yazbar. And I'll see you next week, maybe. It's a long weekend. Don't forget it.

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2: I'm Mark Transfield. The federal opposition argues government spending is too high, putting pressure on inflation and interest rates. The final budget outcome has been released, showing the underlying deficit is $6 billion lower for the last financial year. The federal government admits a bigger tax take has contributed to the improvement, but Liberal leader Angus Taylor says it's not good for households.
3: Government, the FBO, is another sign that hope is not there. The Deputy Prime Minister told us there's light at the end of the tunnel. Well, I don't know what light he's talking about. We know the tunnel, but there's not a lot of light there for hardworking Australians who are really struggling right now.
2: A facility at Sydney's Silver Border Correction Complex is reopening to help deal with a surge of alleged domestic violence offenders on remand. Jefferson Shaw reports.
4: The Dandaloo Centre here at Silverwater in Sydney's West will reopen early next year under a $47 million investment to bring online more than 500 prison beds. An additional 315 spaces will be fast-tracked for Parklea Correctional Centre. It follows a record number of people on remand due to DV bail reforms in New South Wales. Correctional Services Minister Analak Chanthavong says of the more than 6,000 people in custody across the state, close to 3,000 are on remand.
5: Increasing the capacity of our prisons must go in hand with our tougher laws.
4: Jefferson Shaw, Silverwater Correctional Complex.
2: Overseas now, and the arguments for and against the death penalty in the United States have been brought into sharp focus, with Krista Pike now just days away from execution by lethal injection. Michael Lynch reports.
6: 50-year-old Pike has spent more than 30 years in prison after she was sentenced to death at the age of 18 for the murder of 19-year-old Colleen Schlemmer. Those opposing her execution are not challenging her murder conviction, and nor is she. Their argument is that not even the state has the right to take a life. All legal and judicial avenues to have Pike's death sentence quashed have failed, and only the last-minute intervention of the state's Governor Bill Lee can now save her. If her execution goes ahead on September 30, she will become the first woman executed by Tennessee in more than 200 years.
2: A driver has been caught allegedly travelling at almost 200 kilometres an hour in Mount Isa. The 26-year-old has been issued a six-month licence suspension and a fine in excess of $1,900. In air medical news, shingles affects more than 100,000 Australians every year. Adelaide University's Professor Adrian Esterman says risk sharply increases after the age of 50, and people need to have a chat with their medical practitioner to reduce that risk.
7: Everybody in Australia has had chickenpox when they were a child. And what happens is the actual virus then sits in people's nerves and just stays there dormant for year after year after year. And then later on in life, when your immune system starts not being as effective or you have chronic conditions, it comes and whacks you and you get shingles.
2: And the Commonwealth Bank has wound up its association with the Qantas Frequent Flyer program in preparation for the upcoming changes to credit and debit card surcharges announced by the Reserve Bank. The Commonwealth has launched an in-house reward system. Finally, to the Australian share market, the All Ords has closed up 5 points at 88.50. One Australian dollar is buying 70.17 US cents. This is Air National News. Nathan Cleary has undergone surgery on the compound leg fracture he suffered in Penrith's season-ending loss to Newcastle. Knights hooker Phoenix Crossland has been referred directly to the NRL judiciary over the tackle. Meantime, Roosters star Connor Watson's hopes of playing in the grand final remain in doubt due to concussion protocols. Essendon has appointed former Sydney coach John Longmire as head of football performance. Meantime, AFL great Joel Selwood is expecting Chris Fagan to retire from coaching after completing that premiership three-peat. The 65-year-old Brisbane coach is weighing up his future despite being contracted to the Lions for next season. Selwood's told the AFL Footy Fix Daily podcast he can't see Fagan chasing a fourth straight flag.
8: Well, I don't, personally. I just felt the exhaustion in him after the game. I got close to him and congratulated him. But you know, I wouldn't be surprised if this is the big flex on the way out to say, That's all I've got.
2: And Wallabies skipper Harry Wilson is determined to keep delivering for fans after a win over the Springboks at Perth Stadium. Australia stunned the world champs, holding on with 11 men for a 42-38 win, sealing the Mandela Challenge plate. Wilson says the crowd got them home.
9: To give them a result like this at home was really special, and I guess doing the lap at the end of the game, seeing so many Aussies there staying around just to wave to us and get around us was really special, and everyone's behind us, and it is special to win like that at home.
2: Australian Independent Radio News.
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12: Your local weather in the Yass Valley for Monday, September 28. Partly cloudy today with areas of morning fog, a little windy for a top of 19 degrees. Getting down to just 2 overnight with early fog, then sunny tomorrow for a top of 21. Wednesday, warming up, sunny and 25. Thursday, partly cloudy and 26. Today, heading for 19 degrees in Yass, 17 in Goulburn, and a top of 19 in Canberra. And that's your latest forecast here on Yass FM 100.3.
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2: I'm Mark Dransfield. The Prime Minister says global inflation remains an issue ahead of an expected interest rate hike this week. Most economists predict the Reserve Bank will raise the cash rate to a 15-year high of 4.6%. Labor maintains its spending levels are not contributing to cost of living pressures. Anthony Albanese says he's listening to the concerns of ordinary Australians.
3: Global inflation is an issue. And we know that that's the case. We know some people are doing it tough. And that's why we're taking action to provide cost of living support.
2: An education expert says reports of international students changing courses in a bid to prolong their stay in Australia are overblown. News Corp reports foreigners are exploiting the student visa system by course hopping. But International Education Association of Australia Chief Executive Phil Honeywood says the vast majority do go back home after graduating.
4: Over 80% of these international students actually return home after they do their first course. Some of them are allowed to stay under a separate visa and work full-time for 2 years to pay back their student loan, but the overwhelming majority take their world-class qualification back to the home country.
2: Australia's Criminal Intelligence Commission warns crime-as-a-service platforms are fueling underworld crime across the country. The body says encrypted platforms, which crime figures use to order attacks, are becoming increasingly popular. Retired Detective Charlie Bezina says the surge in so-called crime tasker sites is worrying.
5: This technology is playing a larger role in ways into recruitment, and the encrypted messaging, etc., is just making it much more difficult for policing to do it.
2: Overseas, and police in the UK have arrested five men near an RAF base in southwest England on suspicion of preparing a terrorist act. RAF Fairford has been used by the US military to carry out strikes on Iranian missile sites since the start of last year. Meantime, there are concerns about the vulnerability of Australia's subsea cables. Three of Australia's 16 international subsea cables have been damaged in recent months. Damage is often accidentally caused by ship anchors, but experts say they can also be deliberately damaged. Curtin University's Data Science Innovation Hub Director Alex Jenkin says any damage can cause serious problems.
6: These cables are essentially the extension cords of the internet that connect Australia to Asia and other countries, to ensure that we have fast internet connections all around the world. So when one of them breaks, it is a big deal because then all of our internet traffic has to get routed around much longer routes, and it can cause huge problems for industry and consumers.
2: Air medical news, and human breath may be able to help identify lung cancer, meaning in the future, invasive testing will no longer be needed. New research from Griffith University's used an electronic or e-nose to use breath samples to distinguish between cancerous and non-cancerous lung nodules. Professor Charmindi Panyadira says doing biopsies of lung tissue is difficult, and they're proposing using samples of patients' breath as part of their pilot study.
7: Based on that, we have identified a number of markers that may pave into a clinical trial to test these markers, whether we can use them to triage lung cancer patients from benign versus malignant. It will be a game changer. It will transform current clinical management.
2: This is Air National News. Nathan Cleary has undergone surgery on the compound leg fracture he suffered in Penrith's season-ending loss to Newcastle. Knights hooker Phoenix Crossland has been referred directly to the NRL judiciary over the tackle. Meantime, Roosters star Connor Watson's hopes of playing in the grand final remain in doubt due to concussion protocols. Essendon has appointed former Sydney coach John Longmire as head of football performance. Meantime, AFL great Joel Selwood is expecting Chris Fagan to retire from coaching after completing that premiership three-peat. The 65-year-old Brisbane coach is weighing up his future despite being contracted to the Lions for next season. Selwood's told the AFL Footy Fix Daily podcast he can't see Fagan chasing a fourth straight flag.
8: Well, I don't, personally. I just felt the exhaustion in him after the game. I got close to him and congratulated him, but I wouldn't be surprised if this is the big flex on the way out to say, that's all I've got.
2: And Wallabies skipper Harry Wilson is determined to keep delivering for fans after a win over the Springboks at Perth Stadium. Australia stunned the world champs, holding on with 11 men for a 42-38 win, sealing the Mandela Challenge plate. Wilson says the crowd got them home.
9: To give them a result like this at home was really special, and I guess doing the lap at the end of the game, seeing so many Aussies there staying around just to wave to us and get around us was really special. special, and everyone's behind us, and it is special to win like that at home.
2: Australian Independent Radio News.
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11: Your local weather in the Yass Valley for Monday, September 28. Partly cloudy today with areas of morning fog, a little windy for a top of 19 degrees. Getting down to just 2 overnight with early fog, then sunny tomorrow for a top of 21. Wednesday, warming up, sunny and 25. Thursday, partly cloudy and 26. Today, heading for 19 degrees in Yass, 17 in Goulburn and a top of 19 in Canberra. And that's your latest forecast here on Yass FM 100.3.
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18: G'day, good evening and welcome to Grassroots Big Shoots, the rugby show that continues to grow. Fresh off the back of another Wallabies win and another Wallabies trophy and against the world champs, South Africans. Tonight, the boys, is the ultimate trophy hunter's dream, the African Big Five game animals. In studio tonight, after a week at home, is a heavily built animal with a broad head, broad torso and a strong neck. This big bovine has an aggressive temperament and has few natural predators. Tonight's water buffalo, Samwise Allen. Welcome, Sam.
19: Thank you very much. It's been a nice little hiatus.
18: From the pond.
19: Yeah.
18: Down the line is a large and charismatic creature, a classic apex predator. As long as the prey is a tray of chocolate eclairs and a Diet Coke, this great big cat is happy to take swaps at all the other of the big five animals, sometimes for fun, sometimes for food. This broad-headed feline is powerfully built but does prefer to spend its days lying in the shade swatting flies with its tufted tail. Tonight, our king of the jungle, if that jungle was a Westfield food court, Daniel Gerard, our lion. Good evening, Daniel. You on channel?
20: Good evening. That was quite nice of you, Yass. Thank you.
18: They're very flattering tonight. I'm in a good mood after a Wallabies win. Behind the desk in studio tonight is another big cat. Silky, smooth-headed, agile, smart, skilled. All the things you need in a radio host and rugby aficionado. And also all the things you need in the most threatening carnivore in the African continent. Tonight's leopard, Bronson Sainsbury. G'day, Bronce.
21: Good evening, Harry Roach. How are you this evening?
18: I'm very well. Now, a slight change up in the lineup tonight with this guy staying at home, but that won't stop me giving him both barrels. Large, big ears, grey wrinkled skin, huge trunk. All these things describe the African elephant. This guy mainly shares their other traits, however: intelligence, age, good communicator. The elephant is the largest land animal, and this guy has our largest fan base at home tonight, but always in our safari, Ian McFarlane. And that leaves a lot.
20: Harry, just on that note, there is 14 races at Shepparton tonight, so
18: that might be why he's at home. Just working on that punters club.
19: Yeah, might have to patch over to him to confirm later.
18: And that leaves the last of the big five: large-nosed, small brain. Wait a second, what's happened here? An ecological shift has happened overnight. Get out, Rhino, there's a new member of the African Big Five, the mighty wallaby. That's right, cop that box, the wallabies are back. Tonight I'm the happy and hoppy herbivore, the new marsupial in town. But more on that later. Welcome to another episode of Grassroots Big Shoots. Join us tonight as we metaphorically jump into an old Jeep and make our way across the rugby savannah. It's a special night tonight as we have an in-studio guest. And join us as we learn about a wild rugby journey from one of Yass's local legends. Bronz, take us to a song.
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0: And we're back on Grassroots Big Shoots. That was Cocaine Aficionado Rick James with Super Freak. Boys, we've got a guest.
1: I thought you were going to say that was the name of the song, bro.
0: Cocaine Aficionado. No, I think that was on his unreleased material.
1: It would be a good album.
0: Yeah, it would be, wouldn't it? Boys, we've got a guest in the studio tonight. The father of the famous Locke family and former Yasram brother to the most dynamic Yasram north of Hadrian's Wall. It's Ewan Locke. Welcome, Ewan.
2: Thank you, guys. Good evening.
0: It's a pleasure to have you in the studio.
2: Pleasure to be here.
0: Ewan, do you want to tell us a little bit about your rugby story, how you got into the game, what led you to Yas?
2: Yep. Okay. So, dad played footy, so, and granddad played footy, so it was just so natural to play footy.
0: Yep.
2: Didn't get into it until high school, unfortunately. It was just a bit of a shy kid when I was younger, so I didn't join a club.
0: Really?
2: Yeah. And then I didn't play club rugby until 16.
0: Right.
2: It was all sort of school rugby before that. And then we came over here.
3: But, let's cycle back to where you started playing. Uh-huh. It's not like you've wandered out from Boorowa.
2: So William Parker School in Hastings. Sounds like a posh school. Mm-hmm, it wasn't. Does.
3: And like, where's Hastings?
2: Southeast coast of England, yeah.
3: There we go.
4: Yeah.
2: The Parker School, it was a good school. Soccer orientated. They had four grades of soccer in each year and only one grade, one team of rugby. So it was a bit of a soccer school, unfortunately. Club rugby was Hastings Bexhill Rugby Club. It was quite a good club. Every end of season trip was sort of trip to France or Germany or somewhere like that. It was pretty.
3: That's good. A little treat.
2: That was awesome. Norman Helmets Invitational team was another team we played for. They only played, I think, twice a year, Christmas and Easter, on British soil, and then they tour once a year as well.
3: Wow.
2: Yeah,
3: right.
4: That's cool.
3: What age is that?
2: That was Opens, that one.
3: Okay.
4: Yeah.
2: And it was, you didn't have to be a good player to get invited, but you had to be, I suppose, a good tourist, because there was plenty of good players that didn't tour well.
3: Did they have a criteria for what a good tourist is?
0: How do you define a good tourist, Ewan?
4: Is there a certain amount of beer drinking that was required?
1: It sounds all right.
3: It's a vibe check.
2: That was a bit of a vibe check on the players there. Had a couple of games for Aberdeen Grammar, former pupils, which is just one of those clubs that says former pupils. You don't have to go to Aberdeen Grammar for that. Yeah, just went up and stayed with Dad for a couple of months and had a few games for them.
3: What position did you play? Across your career?
2: So all through school was number eight or second row. And then when I made a transition into men's footy, started out in the wing and then gradually moved into the second row when I beefed up a bit.
3: That's a pretty common shift from schoolboy footy to men's, isn't it, Sam? You sort of
4: Depends. Like if you're someone like Daniel's body shape, not so much, but
3: you just keep going forward.
0: Did you ever play in the wing, Daniel?
1: Never, but that big fella sitting across from you, he's got to be chirping the last couple of weeks.
0: Yeah, certainly.
1: You better remember we don't have to play footy, we just got to talk shit, and I am good at it.
4: Fair point, so, anyway.
3: You've lost a couple of kilos, Sam, so now Daniel's just prime.
4: Yeah.
1: Not in his ego, I'll give you the hot tip. Jesus. sorry, let's get the attention back to you.
4: I've got to make up for the week I've been away, Daniel.
1: Tab up.
0: So where did you go from there, Ewan?
2: After that was here.
0: And what brought you to the fine Yass Valley?
2: Well, we had a player at my club called Dave Benson.
0: Oh.
2: Yeah, who's from around here.
0: Infamous Dave Benson.
2: Infamous Dave Benson. But he, as he was known over there, Dave Dundee, which I think right. I think at that time, if, at that time, any Australian had a second name of Dundee. But yep. Yeah, he played for my club when I was in the under-16s.
0: Right.
2: So I didn't really know him. And then years later, they decided to start an exchange.
0: Right.
2: And yeah, they just said, come over for a year, work, accommodation, sort it out. And
0: mm-hmm.
3: When you got here, was work and accommodation sorted out?
2: Nothing was sorted out. I love Benno, but I didn't realise he was the most unreliable bloke in Australia. Yeah.
3: So how old were you at that age?
2: 22.
3: And so you just moved out to
2: it was
3: to Yass?
2: Working holiday. I came over for working holiday. The idea was to spend a couple of months in Yass, play footy, and then tour Australia.
0: Are you overstaying your visa? You want to let's talk about this on radio?
3: Yeah, someone called Pauline. And so you arrived and didn't have work or a holiday lined up. And
2: yep, yeah, it all worked out, but there was a few bumps and hiccups along the way. But it all worked out.
3: That's how we need to go back to recruiting for the Yass Rams.
4: Just promise the world.
3: Just over-promising and under-delivering.
2: Yeah. Well, the thing I didn't know, when I came over, Benno was in the process of moving house, so I couldn't – no one had mobiles in those days. Mm. Couldn't ring him. So I spent a week in Sydney trying to ring him every day. It was
0: no one's answering.
2: Yeah. Anyway, we got there.
0: Did Kenny come with you at that time, or did he come later?
2: No, Kenny came maybe six or 8 months later.
0: Right.
2: Yeah.
4: Just let you fly the flag solo until you worked it all out.
2: Yeah, just dip my toe in the pool.
0: Set up a base camp and then I'll come over.
4: Yeah.
3: So you literally sat in Sydney until someone answered a phone call because you wouldn't have known anyone in Australia.
2: No.
4: At a hostel. Were you just camping at a hostel? Right. Yeah.
2: Yeah.
3: And then he finally answered and said, "Oh yeah, it's start heading south. It's just off the highway."
2: He met me at Jollymont and came to Yass, and I think the first night we might have gone to a Brumbies game. I think,
4: All right,
2: That was cool.
4: Yeah, cool.
2: I met what's that guy's name? Noxie. Remember him?
0: Noxie. David Knox.
2: Yeah.
0: The Fox.
2: Yeah. Met him in
0: Brumbies Fly Half.
2: Yeah. Yeah. In one of the pubs in town there.
0: Yeah, right.
4: Mm.
3: And then obviously they found somewhere for you to sleep, a lounge or...
2: I stayed in the... Benno had the house opposite the vets there on Laidlaw Street.
0: Yeah, yep, yep.
2: It was a house of ill repute, that one. funny thing about that one was I think Rejo must have lived there.
0: Right.
2: And we're still getting mail in there for this guy called Brendan Regent. I don't know who he was. I remember going to footy training, I was like, talking to Regent, I was like, I keep getting this mail.
0: Who's this Brendan called, Regent?
2: He's called Brendan Regent. That's me.
3: Thanks, I'll collect that.
2: Yeah.
0: The great Brendan Regent.
2: Yeah, so then started playing for the Yass Rams. Had a game for Cootamundra in the process.
4: No.
2: Yeah, Benno. Benno rang us up one day and he's gone, "You blokes got a bye tomorrow." I was like, yeah. He goes, come play for Cooter. He goes, "I'll come pick you up and I'll drop you off." I was like, "Oh, yeah, okay, good." Went there, played a game. I got points. I can't remember if I got player's player, but, you know, I didn't have to buy a beer that night. And then in the morning, Benno's like, "I can't drive." He drove me out to the sale yards. And I just stand there with my thumb out while he was going through the, I think he was looking at the races on the paper.
0: Checking the form guide.
2: Yeah, and it was a two stage trip on the way back. Like, well, you know, when you're hitching, one guy was only going so far,
3: and then
2: the other one, and they could only drop me off at the servo.
3: Yeah,
0: that's a bit of a walk.
2: Outside of town, and long walk back. But one of the rugby lads picked me up. I think it might have been Dorothy, maybe. I can't remember.
0: Paddy.
2: Yeah, good old, hey, Benno, if you're listening.
0: He's had a few clubs, Benno. He was linked with Borowa for a while. He's been involved in Albury.
2: Yeah.
0: He gets about a bit.
2: Yeah. And then after that, Monero. And, that's pretty much pretty much it for me. For
0: good. I tell you what, it's pretty good recruitment though, because you got you, then Kenny came along, and then you stayed in town. You've had three sons who've all played for the Rams as well.
2: Yeah.
0: So
2: yeah.
0: The gift that keeps on giving.
2: And we had a couple of guys that come out. Some have only played one or two games, but
0: yep.
2: A couple come out from the old club.
0: There you go, boys. We need to get on some overseas recruitment. Yeah, get an
3: exchange, absolutely. Yeah.
4: Who can we send them their way that annoys us too much?
3: A few. Yeah, a few that I think would do well in the other side of the world.
4: Yeah.
2: I think they sent – well, Sam Kelly went over.
0: Right.
2: I think he played one game, took a shirt, and they never saw him again.
0: Still at large.
3: Yeah. Work done, holiday starts.
4: Yeah.
3: So wasn't there a bit of an issue with your club sending you over? Or you were a bit unsure, and they said, well, you're not playing anymore for us, you're going or something?
2: Oh, yeah. So it was a couple of weeks out, and I didn't want to get injured before getting on the plane. And I said to the club, I said, I'm not going to play these next two games. And they said, you're playing them, or we're going to ring the dudes in Australia and tell them not to play you. And I was like, what? So I played. I had no idea. They didn't know who they were going to ring.
0: Exactly.
4: Yeah. Yeah.
2: But, you know, you're young. You just don't
0: know.
3: Yeah. Just do as you're told.
2: Yeah.
3: What, the footy would have been pretty similar. The cultures would have been similar or very different?
2: Culture's similar.
3: Yeah.
2: The footy's very different. So over there, you rely on the pack a lot more.
3: Yeah.
2: Whereas the back lines here are a lot slicker.
3: Yeah.
2: Just they've got the harder ground and less rain and everything. Yeah.
3: Yeah.
2: So the footy's quite different, but the culture is exactly the same.
3: Well, that's cool.
4: That's good to hear.
2: Yeah.
4: That's good.
3: We've got a few long-standing questions that we ask our ones. Daniel, do you have that list?
1: I do have the list. But my first one's pretty simple, Ewan. What's your favourite name for a cigarette?
2: Fag. Every day of the week.
1: Yes, I thought I had a feeling that's what was going to come out given your heritage. I'm all about it. It's a great name for a cigarette.
2: Yeah, nice. Mm.
4: Is it 8 o'clock yet?
3: Favorite fish, Ewan?
2: To eat
4: or catch?
3: Can be any reason.
4: Yeah. Both, maybe. Yeah,
2: to catch and eat, dolphin.
0: Dolphin.
2: Really quite tasty. No, that's a joke.
4: The old man, he was just about to cry.
1: I was about to say, oh, my God.
3: I was going to say, Bronze, take us to a song, and then I was going to say, so what does it taste like?
2: Yeah. Well, actually, it tastes a little bit like between platypus and koala. No.
3: The colonial settler.
2: Yeah, yeah. Spanish mackerel, I think. Spanish mackerel or... that dolphin fish mahi mahi.
4: Oh yeah,
2: yeah.
0: Right.
2: They're good. Yeah, they're great. Wow.
1: On that genre, but what's your favourite tin fish?
2: Tuna. It's my go-to. Yeah,
3: safe.
2: Oh, look, I know you guys have been talking about mackerel and sardines.
0: Yeah, herring.
2: Like I do like sardines, but it's been. I think over here in Australia, it's not really. Thing is it like it's more tuna here, isn't
0: making
2: it?
3: Bronze is.
0: Sardines.
3: I mean,
4: Well, bronze needs tin oysters or whatever, don't you?
0: Oh yeah,
4: yeah.
0: Those two smoked oysters.
3: The herring I could do. Herring was a little bit less fishy.
4: Well, I can't eat the seafood, so I'm gonna eat tin chicken.
1: Allegedly.
3: Oh, tin chicken's tough.
4: Yeah, I'll go and do the tin chicken for you. That's what I'll do.
3: I went down the tin
1: chicken's not bad.
3: Oh, I went down the tin chicken path. Few days of it, and
4: it gets a bit grim. But I'll do it for the boys. Yeah. They do a sweet chili can. Yeah.
2: Any of you guys tried that? Is it Finnish or whatever that
3: the smelly one?
2: The fermented
0: herring.
4: No, I've not. But I did see a Instagram reel of a couple of blokes that thought it'd be funny to open it up in the cab of a tractor.
2: Yeah.
4: Which ended very poorly.
3: I think they're banned on planes now.
0: Yeah, it would be.
4: I wouldn't be surprised. It's proper horrendous.
2: You guys should get
1: saving, we're saving that one, Ewan, for when the Wallabies make a World Cup grand final.
3: Yeah, we'll crack it.
0: Oh, wow.
3: Because I was talking to a couple of our listeners yesterday watching the rugby about our the tin fish voodoo, which... He's working, boys.
1: Working.
3: So unfortunately, we are committed to.
4: Well, Ian and I are the only ones that haven't
3: Yeah, I'll get Ian round and we'll get you an EpiPen. but yeah, because Special K's partner is Danish in origin, yep. And they do a Christmas a herring or something like that, a specialty.
2: Yep. Oh, they're horrible.
0: Oh, really? Yeah. Never tried them.
3: But then Morgs was we were talking about the Finnish or whichever one it is where it just is fermented rotten. Is it shark or something?
0: Yeah, shark. Yeah, it's fermented shark.
2: And is it shark?
4: Yeah. They've I don't know. I've just seen heaps of videos of blokes opening it up in cars and
3: yeah.
0: It doesn't look great.
4: Oh, there's some. I saw a bloke that. The Mountain Dew guy, I was telling you guys about.
3: Yeah.
4: He put it into a cup of Mountain Dew and then sculled it.
0: Daniel, I think our tin fish man on Instagram had a crack at it once, didn't he?
1: He did, and if he can't get it down, we are in trouble.
3: Didn't he open it underwater or something and it still sickened him?
0: Yep.
1: But you know what? In saying that, if we're in a grand final, we will get through it.
3: Yeah,
0: it's got to dig deep.
4: Speak for yourself.
1: We actually heard it here first.
3: A few of our listeners did send in some photos. We had one from Aubrey into the Aldi. Your recommendation, a couple of our.
0: Yeah, my cousin Emily, who knows nothing about rugby, but she was behind it.
4: She was interesting. Just due to the pod. Yeah, well.
3: And then Tall Timber and Lizzie B, Jats and Smoked Oysters.
4: Oh,
3: sit
4: yes.
3: down, watch the game with it, and it's working.
4: Yeah.
0: Can't go wrong with it.
4: Maybe we can start a new
3: fish from the tin. Wallabies win.
4: Yeah, exactly. Yeah, a new thing, new fad.
0: Ewan, on that sort of thing, what would your favourite last meal be?
2: Huh. Okay.
1: Not tin fish.
3: Oh, he's getting locked in here. This has got serious.
2: I'm sure your wife's a good cook, Sam, but not your Zoe, my Zoe.
4: Yep.
2: Be Zoe's lasagna. Or spag bowl. I don't care which one.
3: Okay, a little Italian boy.
2: Yeah, one of those. And then dessert would be, it'd have to be my mother-in-law's caramel slice.
0: Jeez, look at you getting the points from the family there.
1: Brownie points.
2: Oh, yeah. Yeah.
1: Does your mother-in-law listen to the show, Ewan?
2: She is an avid listener.
0: She'll listen to this one.
1: Thought she would be.
3: We'll clip that bit up for her and forget the rest.
4: Yeah.
2: Yeah. And it, you know what? If none of those were available, it'd probably be just like a big steak. But, you know.
3: Lasagna, caramel sauce.
2: Whatever you can have, it'd be like wife cooked lasagna or spag bowl. Yeah.
3: Mm. Yeah. Nice.
4: Yeah.
3: It's a bit of an unusual, it's not an unusual journey, but it is for a 22-year-old kid to move to Yass to play maybe a game of rugby and maybe have a house, but you're still here. How did that happen?
2: Yeah, so.
3: Lost your passport and couldn't go back?
2: Exactly right. I remember leaving and mum was crying and all this kind of rubbish. Like, and I said, it's all right, Mum. I'm only going for a year. and then never came back. I had no intention of staying and all that. But we had it was only like a month into my stay here, and we had a ladies' night. Rams had a ladies' night, and I hadn't met a girl, didn't know anyone in town really. And then one of the guys said, "There's a girl up at the vets that." Wanted to go to the dinner, but didn't have anyone to go with. And he was just stirring the pot. But anyway, I went up and asked her, and she said, yeah, and that was Zoe, and that was it.
3: So, wow, a month in.
4: Yeah.
2: Yeah, yeah.
3: Wow.
2: Yep.
4: There you go.
2: Yeah, yeah.
3: Life works in mysterious ways.
2: It does.
4: Yeah.
2: Yep. Thank you, Lloydie.
4: Stirring the pot and then next minute.
3: Came for the rugby, stayed for the girl.
2: Yeah, yeah. Wow. And, it was a – I don't know about the immigrants nowadays, of course, you know, because I am a new Australian.
3: We've actually been vetoed for doing accents for a couple of weeks after last week.
4: No, that was good. I like that. That's good.
2: But I had a hard time staying here. It was. I kept putting in extensions, applications for different types of visas and all this, and it was just running out. And every time I applied, it would be another $1,000. The next one would be $2,000, and it just kept going and going. And we basically green carded.
3: Yeah.
2: That was and that was it. Yeah. So.
3: Wow.
2: Yeah. Yeah. I mean, if you're married to a midwife or something like that, you know, great, you're straight in. But I didn't have anything to give to the Australian community.
3: Oh, easy now. Don't know
0: about that.
3: Easy now.
4: And then, so what led you to a career path that you're in?
2: Yeah. So I'd always wanted to join the cops, but
4: yep.
2: I'd applied in the UK,
4: yeah,
2: and gotten through a lot of the barriers, and then they turned around and said, "Oh, there's a 12-month waiting list," and that was exactly about the same time that the exchange was going through with the ASRAMs. I was like, "Oh yeah, I'll come over that here, spend 12 months here, go back," and never went back.
4: Mm-hmm.
2: But then, of course, it's a lot harder to get in over here because, well, I didn't have Australian citizenship. I had nothing, so it took a while to get back into the swing of things. But yeah, it was something I'd always sort of wanted to do. Yeah.
3: Mm-hmm. Yeah. Wow. And so that was early 2000.
2: 97 was when I came over. Yeah. Yeah.
3: Wow.
2: Yeah.
3: You've obviously
1: I can't hear that well. What do you do for a career, Ewan?
2: I'm a cop.
3: Law enforcement.
2: A nice one.
1: What?
2: A nice one.
1: I wasn't aware we had a policeman on the show. I love policemen.
3: They love you too, don't they, Daniel?
4: Yeah.
1: You got any pull to get me out of some speeding tickets, Ewan?
2: Come see me after the show.
1: That's my answer.
3: You've obviously been back to see your mother since, I'm assuming.
2: No.
3: Have you not been back for a while?
2: Yeah, no,
3: Jesus Christ.
0: She's still waiting.
3: Oh, jeez.
4: The look on your face.
3: Oh, I thought I just walked into a family strife then. Backpedal. So yeah. If there's anything you've learned from the game of rugby for life, Jesus.
2: I get back maybe every 5 years. I get back. I'm going to try and get back a little bit more often because mum's just getting older, but... Yeah, it's when you're looking at, you know, $2,000 for a ticket and
3: I'll make a stay of it. Do the boys go over?
2: George hasn't been over. Cameron went over last year.
3: Yeah,
2: he was doing a ski tour with a couple of mates and dropped in to see his grandma and that.
3: Yeah,
2: I took Harrison over 2 years ago for a rugby game. For that invitational team I was talking about.
4: Yeah.
2: And George hasn't been. So.
3: So George is next on the...
2: Next on the list.
3: Next on the list.
4: If he's allowed off the leash.
3: We'll get him on a plane.
2: Is it a tight leash, is it?
4: I don't know. It's not stirring the pot.
2: Yeah.
3: And then Kenny.
2: Yeah.
3: The most dynamic lock. And he's in Scotland.
2: You forgot the caveat on that one. The most north. Yes.
3: North of Perth.
2: Yes.
3: And he's made his way up to Scotland.
2: Yeah, yeah. So we were all born in Scotland.
3: Okay.
2: And Dad lives up there. He's up in Inverness, so the capital of the Highlands there.
4: Near the what's that, what are the rocks called there, on the TV show?
2: Yes. I don't know I've been to see them. I don't know what they're called. What is that show called? Outlander.
4: Outlander, yeah, that's the one. Yeah.
3: What are the rocks?
4: There's like these, I don't know, what do they call them?
3: Standing stones or something.
4: Yeah. And they've got magic. They call them the fairy people and all that sort of stuff.
3: Right, the fae
4: time. Yeah, the fae and all that. And then basically you can transport through time.
3: Oh, and that's when she goes back. And
4: correct.
1: I have a follow-up question to that, Sam.
4: Yep.
1: Working 27 hours a day, how do you get time to watch Outlander?
4: I don't. My wife does. I just get filled in.
1: You just take it in your sleep.
4: I watch it through my eyelids, actually.
1: Gotcha.
2: Yeah.
1: Sorry.
2: Yeah.
1: All good. Just wanted to
2: gotcha. So I was there at those rocks, last year or 2 years ago, and like my brother was telling me before the Outlander show, no one went there.
4: Yeah,
2: and then I went there, and there's like a little bus that'll turn up, half a dozen little Japanese will get out.
4: Yeah.
2: Take photos of the rocks and all that, and the driver will be in a kilt and all this, and then he'll drop a little tray, put little nips of whiskey down, and they were like, I mean, it's great for tourism.
3: Yeah. Scotland, that's where we were over there. I didn't realise how much Scotland tourism had floated that, and how much Harry Potter had done for Scotland as well. Like Edinburgh, that the viaduct from the Hogwarts Express.
2: Yeah,
3: we were there in off season, and there would have been hundreds.
2: Yeah,
3: and they just said, "Yeah, we got hundreds and hundreds." Yeah, and then they did talk about Outlanders, how much it's kicked off the Highlands and all.
2: Amazing how much a winger can do for tourism.
3: Yeah.
2: Thank you.
4: Craig Nadun is the name of it.
2: Oh, right.
4: Craig Nadun is the name of it. Is that, am I pronouncing that right?
0: Probably not.
4: apparently they're like a stone circle that have, magic properties. They date back like hundreds, if not thousands of years.
2: It's probably 1,000 virgins sacrificed there. Something like that.
4: Yeah, exactly.
3: All that cheery stuff that they fantasize.
2: Yeah.
4: Yeah.
2: Pretty hard to find one up there nowadays.
4: Yes. Harry's just cringing in the corner.
0: Should I take us to a song, boys? We'll regather and we'll come back.
3: Yeah, hey, she's good. A super freak again.
0: This is The Who with Bubba O'Reilly.
3: June.

0: And we're back on Grassroots Big Shoots. That was The Who with Bubba O'Reilly. We've got you on lock in the studio tonight, our special guests.
1: Mm. Ewan. How have you been enjoying Run Club? Ewan, and how do we get your kids to come? How do we get the actual players to come?
2: Look, I mean, I'm enjoying it. I can't sprint as well as I used to, and that's just probably an old age thing. But I enjoy Run Club. I had an injury last year, and I'm just trying to work myself in from that. But no, it's going well, and it's a good little vibe there. How do I get the boys there? Cameron's going to be a bit tough.
0: Yeah, Cameron will be hard
3: to come. Is he down the coast still?
2: Yeah, still in Naruma. Yeah.
1: What if I told him there's a couple of beers waiting for him?
2: He'll run from me.
3: Yeah, a couple of Cooper's long necks will be there in a flash.
2: Yeah. Harrison, he might start. He's just come out of the neck brace.
1: Good.
2: So, and everything's gone well with that.
3: Yeah, it's good.
2: Healed really well, and he had his first day at work today.
1: Well done, Harrison. A few of our listeners will be keen to hear. Yeah, that's good. Yeah. That's fantastic.
2: And George, I don't know if we're going to get him to Run Club. He's busy at the gym at the moment.
0: Right.
3: I've been driving past him every morning on his way into work. I pass him and give him a wave. He's looking reasonably fit from what I see through the window.
2: Yeah, I think he's sort of trying to look after himself a bit. So
1: good.
2: Yeah.
1: Good, getting strong.
0: Yeah, for our listeners at home, Rams Run Club. It's on Victoria Park every Thursday night, 6:15. You don't have to be a player. You don't have to be part of the club. Just come up, have a bit of a jog around for half an hour and get involved.
1: Well, we had another dozen there on Thursday. Keno, shout out to Keno for coming up here. He put in a good shift doing
0: God
1: those sprints.
0: God bless him. Gave me someone to set pace
1: He did very well.
2: Who was that?
4: Old man Keno?
1: Old man Keno.
3: Well,
1: middle-aged man Keno.
0: Yep.
4: Yeah.
3: Well, we got to call him Old Man Keno because young Keno is young.
1: That's true. Yeah. And then there's the younger Keno.
0: And I'm not keeping up with the younger Kenos.
3: Yeah. Well, I don't think any of us are keeping up with the younger Kenos, to be honest, apart from maybe Harry, to be honest. Yep. But yeah.
2: Bronski, who was that guy? I think you called him Percy
3: or something. Oh, Percy. Yeah. I don't know. Yeah. He's a West old boy. I played.
2: Yeah, right.
1: He played. He was at when I first turned up. Played a couple of games. Percy was around. He's a good mate for Lionel.
3: Good inside centre. Yeah, he was very good inside centre.
0: He's a good man, Percy.
3: Yeah,
0: good man.
2: No offence, Percy, if you're listening. Like he's a solid guy. Yeah.
0: Yep.
3: Yeah. Yeah.
2: Tell you what, he has got an engine on him. He just kept going and going and going.
3: Yeah. It was like that when he played.
2: Yeah. Right.
3: He could. But he was one of those guys. Like he'd play second grade inside centre for West. And then back up on the bench, and then go and play open side flanker in first grade. Like it just didn't matter. And the worst thing was his head knocks for him. If he didn't get the head knocks he had, he probably would have played a lot higher rugby. But yeah, he was a good footballer. Probably still would be a very good footballer, to be honest. Mm. Yeah,
1: he's keen to. I think it's well, he's got his young family, and he's been away from footy for a bit. I think he's keen to. Lionel's been in his ear as Lionel does. Yeah.
3: He got a bit. He played touch with us at the start of this year, and got a bit of a taste for running around playing a bit of footy again. So, don't be surprised if Sam Julian reappears as well. Actually, just quietly. Yeah, Lionel and I have been working on that one in the background. So.
1: You nice to have a few of those old heads. I mean, everyone's pretty. What's next year's 150? Is that right, Brian?
3: Nah, following.
1: Following. Yeah, he's keen to. I think it's. Well, he's got his young family and he's been away from footy for a bit. I think he's keen to. Lionel's been in his ear as Lionel does. Yeah.
3: He got a bit. He played touch with us at the start of this year, and got a bit of a taste for running around playing a bit of footy again. So, don't be surprised if Sam Julian reappears as well. Actually, just quietly. Yeah, Lionel and I have been working on that one.

0: You had off. We asked if you had any suitable stories. You said the rugby culture between the Northern Hemisphere and the Southern Hemisphere is the same. Do you have a good example of what that rugby culture might entail?
1: Yeah. So I think this might have been maybe. I can't remember what year it was.
2: Bronson's already laughing.
0: This has got me worried. He's already shaking his head.
1: It was maybe 1993 or something. I was maybe 19. We had an end-of-season tour to Spain, northern Spain. And it was a cracker. I think we had, I want to say 10 days. It felt like 10 days. But no.
0: Of sangria.
1: Yeah. We had two games there. And it was a blinder. And everywhere I've been in regards to overseas with rugby, the host country have been so accommodating and looked after us really well. Anyway, there's this this old guy called Ron Yates. I think he was South African by birth, and he's
0: fortunate.
1: Yeah, we won't hold that against
0: him.
1: That's fine. I mean, God, he must have been 60 when we were there. Like he was an old rugby head. Yeah. Anyway, I remember turning around and looking. He was standing on a table, and there would have been about 100 people in this venue, all nice sit down meal for the rugby club and all this kind of stuff. And he was on top of the table with his with his pants and undies off, and he swallowed a shoestring in front of all these Spaniards, and then rubbed his tummy, wiggled it round a bit, and then pulled a shoestring out of his
2: back door.
1: Back door.
0: Yeah. And I'm assuming he'd planted there earlier.
2: Oh, no.
1: You know the real word for that, shelf. Yeah. So he anyway,
0: cool. These one I prepared earlier.
2: Stashed in his prison pocket. Yeah.
1: The Spaniards didn't believe that it happened. So Ron gave them the string and they were smelling it and then passing it around to each other and saying, you know, really, it's been up there. Look, smell it. So all these poor Spaniards smelling this string with these faces of doom after smelling it. And obviously, I mean, you guys are vets. You know, you're
0: takes a while.
1: Gastronomical stuff. A shoestring does not pass through that quickly. So God knows how long Ron had shelved that thing.
0: He'd just been sitting on it. Yeah, literally sitting on it.
1: Yeah.
3: That is commitment to the joke. That is top
1: I do have a photo of it if any of the listeners want a copy.
2: The shoestring or of Ron?
1: Of Ron. God, he's got to be dead now. God bless his soul. But he was this disgusting.
0: Was that like a party trick that he would do regularly?
1: Yeah.
0: Okay.
1: That was his thing.
0: So you'd see him walking around with no shoestrings in his boots, and you know what's coming.
1: If you see Ron with a limp, don't go near him.
3: So he just likes shelving shoestrings.
2: Yeah.
1: That was it.
2: I pulled him out.
3: Oh, wow.
0: That does encapsulate the spirit of rugby.
2: Does it, though?
0: I don't know.
2: Oh, dear.
0: She's as bold from doing another country with people you've just met that are hosting you for nearly 2 weeks at the age of 60.
2: Oh, wow.
0: Yeah, good.
4: Good one.
1: Yeah.
2: I reckon that'd have to be probably the best rugby story. Or funniest one we've heard anyway.
0: Oh, it's certainly unhinged.
2: It's loose.
1: Yeah.
4: So who was your favourite player to play with, Ewan?
1: You know what?
0: Ron Yates. What was he there? You were under 19s.
1: Yeah.
0: He was there as...
1: Oh, no, we were. I was under 19 at the time, but it was a men's grade team.
0: Was he playing?
1: No.
0: He was
1: just going over as a tourist, yeah.
0: Just for the love of it.
2: Just coming along for the ride.
1: He was on the committee and was an ex-player and all that, but, yeah, no, he was just...
2: just a rogue.
0: Just a store.
1: Just there for the jollies.
2: Bit like Ogre from Vikings. Yeah.
1: So Ron couldn't pee over a minibus, though.
2: No, that's a story for another day.
4: It's another story.
2: That was my first bus trip with the Vikings, actually.
1: Yeah.
0: What was that question? Sorry.

0: Who was your favourite player to play with?
1: Oh, man, that's a tough one.
0: Would your favourite son be an easy question? Or?
2: Yeah.
1: So.
0: It's Cameron, isn't it?
1: Look, favourite son or favourite rugby player?
0: Favourite son.
1: Okay, favourite son.
0: No, you don't have to answer that one.
1: No, yeah. I do.
3: No, no, here you go.
2: No, you don't. No, you definitely don't.
3: Yeah, I don't want to hear this.
1: I don't want to cause a
0: rift.
1: You're right. I don't want to answer it because George and Harrison will be upset.
3: Yes.
1: That's a joke.
2: Yeah. There's the clip, boys.
1: Yeah.
2: There's the thumbnail.
1: Favorite player to play with would have been Rijo or Bushy.
0: Yeah,
1: like Bushy was just everywhere.
0: Yeah,
1: but Rijo was. If you're as a second rower, you're packing down with another second rower, and you can't get your arm halfway through his back.
0: Mm.
1: You know you've got a big solid guy next to you.
0: Yeah,
1: and he was always mouthing. He was always talking the team up.
2: Yeah.
0: Yep.
1: And then chipping the other team as well. But,
0: he was a good man, Rijo.
1: Yeah. But then and then in the UK,
0: yep.
1: It was probably three guys, and that was my front row. So Sprinko, Brooksy and Pepper, and they were just, as a front row, they were just animals.
0: Mm.
1: Like, I remember them.
3: Proper old school.
1: Old school. I remember them picking up the other front row's off their feet, and these guys just, remember the old drill, squeeze, knees, drive?
2: Mm.
1: These guys would just, they'd get in and they would say, easy peasy, lemon squeezy, and just lift the front row. And just, they were insane, those guys. But,
3: oh, yeah.
1: Yeah.
3: Big
1: yeah.
3: dudes?
1: The hooker wasn't.
3: Yeah.
1: The props were. The hooker was, God, he'd be lucky to be 5'3".
3: Oh, yeah.
1: Yeah, but he was just, when they were bound down, he was almost standing tall. And
2: flick it back and go with them.
1: Yeah. Wow. Yeah.
3: That was when there was no crouch behind set. It was just line up and go whack.
1: It was crunch.
3: Yeah.
1: And these guys just, they'd pull back and go, because sometimes the other props would headbutt the other ones in the face, and they'd like go, he's just broke my nose. And they go, okay. And they're just going hard. And they were not.
2: I try and share a few clips of that in the old days on our socials, like when they were coming back from the gap was like half a metre, and like it is.
3: Yeah. Well, it's even like
2: carnage.
3: I don't know. I'm trying to think. Like when I started playing a bit of senior footy, they still had the crouch, touch, pause,
2: engage.
3: And that was from a fair distance, well, felt like a fair distance, but even like that was from a metre away at least. Then these guys were actually backing up.
2: Yeah.
3: And then just whack.
1: Yeah.
3: I saw one where a ref got stuck in the middle once.
1: Interesting thing about two of those players, one, the prop and the hooker, one was a submariner and one was on the boats in the Navy. And when we were on nights out, they used to Morse code to each other in nightclubs and that. In the pubs, they'd be like, and they'd be giggling away.
3: They were tapping on the side of his head.
1: They'd tap the glass down.
3: Oh, right.
1: And yeah, God knows.
2: Your
1: what
2: shout.
1: Or that's probably what they're saying.
2: Ewan's a wanker.
1: That's probably what they were saying.
2: Where are my shoelaces?
0: And the Bushy you referred to earlier, Marcus Bush, I'm guessing.
1: Of course, yeah.
0: Yeah. Mate, yeah.
1: He was really good to play with. He was just, you knew he was going to be first there,
0: Yeah.
1: Was it Jacqueline before Jacqueline was a thing? So.
0: Yeah. One of the best to come out of our club, I think, old Marcus.
1: Yep.
0: Pretty handy in his day.
1: Yep.
0: Very good. Mm. All right, lads. That's.
2: Who do you support in Test Rugby? You support the Wallabies?
1: Of course.
2: Good. Okay.
1: Are they playing Scotland?
2: They will.
0: At some point.
2: Okay. Fair.
3: I don't have an issue with that.
2: I have no issue with that.
3: Yep.
2: As long as it's not English.
0: Mm. All right, boys. I'll take us to the news and we'll come back with some more after this.
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5: I'm Mark Transfield. The federal opposition argues government spending is too high, putting pressure on inflation and interest rates. The final budget outcome has been released, showing the underlying deficit is $6 billion lower for the last financial year. The federal government admits a bigger tax take has contributed to the improvement, but Liberal leader Angus Taylor says it's not good for households.
6: Government, the FBO, is another sign that hope is not there. The Deputy Prime Minister told us there's light at the end of the tunnel. Well, I don't know what light he's talking about. We know the tunnel, but there's not a lot of light there for hardworking Australians who are really struggling right now.
5: A facility at Sydney's Silver Border Correction Complex is reopening to help deal with a surge of alleged domestic violence offenders on remand. Jefferson Shaw reports.
7: The Dandaloo Centre here at Silverwater in Sydney's West will reopen early next year under a $47 million investment to bring online more than 500 prison beds. An additional 315 spaces will be fast-tracked for Parklea Correctional Centre. It follows a record number of people on remand due to DV bail reforms in New South Wales. Correctional Services Minister Analak Chanthavong says of the more than 6,000 people in custody across the state, close to 3,000 are on remand.
8: Increasing the capacity of our prisons must go in hand with our tougher laws.
7: Jefferson Shaw, Silverwater Correctional Complex.
5: Overseas now, and the arguments for and against the death penalty in the United States have been brought into sharp focus, with Krista Pike now just days away from execution by lethal injection. Michael Lynch reports.
9: 50-year-old Pike has spent more than 30 years in prison after she was sentenced to death at the age of 18 for the murder of 19-year-old Colleen Schlemmer. Those opposing her execution are not challenging her murder conviction, and nor is she. Their argument is that not even the state has the right to take a life. All legal and judicial avenues to have Pike's death sentence quashed have failed, and only the last-minute intervention of the state's Governor Bill Lee can now save her. If her execution goes ahead on September 30, she will become the first woman executed by Tennessee in more than 200 years.
5: A driver has been caught allegedly travelling at almost 200 kilometres an hour in Mount Isa. The 26-year-old has been issued a six-month licence suspension and a fine in excess of $1,900. In air medical news, shingles affects more than 100,000 Australians every year. Adelaide University's Professor Adrian Esterman says risk sharply increases after the age of 50, and people need to have a chat with their medical practitioner to reduce that risk.
10: Everybody in Australia has had chickenpox when they were a child. And what happens is the actual virus then sits in people's nerves and just stays there dormant for year after year after year. And then later on in life, when your immune system starts not being as effective or you have chronic conditions, it comes and whacks you and you get shingles.
5: And the Commonwealth Bank has wound up its association with the Qantas Frequent Flyer program in preparation for the upcoming changes to credit and debit card surcharges announced by the Reserve Bank. The Commonwealth has launched an in-house reward system. Finally, to the Australian share market, the All Ords has closed up 5 points at 88.50. One Australian dollar is buying 70.17 US cents. This is Air National News. Nathan Cleary has undergone surgery on the compound leg fracture he suffered in Penrith's season-ending loss to Newcastle. Knights hooker Phoenix Crossland has been referred directly to the NRL judiciary over the tackle. Meantime, Roosters star Connor Watson's hopes of playing in the grand final remain in doubt due to concussion protocols. Essendon has appointed former Sydney coach John Longmire as head of football performance. Meantime, AFL great Joel Selwood is expecting Chris Fagan to retire from coaching after completing that premiership three-peat. The 65-year-old Brisbane coach is weighing up his future despite being contracted to the Lions for next season. Selwood's told the AFL Footy Fix Daily podcast he can't see Fagan chasing a fourth straight flag.
11: Well, I don't, personally. I just felt the exhaustion in him after the game. I got close to him and congratulated him, but no, I wouldn't be surprised if this is the big flex on the way out to say, that's all I've got.
5: And Wallabies skipper Harry Wilson is determined to keep delivering for fans after a win over the Springboks at Perth Stadium. Australia stunned the world champs, holding on with 11 men for a 42-38 win, sealing the Mandela Challenge plate. Wilson says the crowd got them home.
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15: Your local weather in the Yass Valley for Monday, September 28. Partly cloudy today with areas of morning fog, a little windy for a top of 19 degrees. Getting down to just 2 overnight with early fog, then sunny tomorrow for a top of 21. Wednesday, warming up, sunny and 25. Thursday, partly cloudy and 26. Today, heading for 19 degrees in Yass, 17 in Goulburn and a top of 19 in Canberra. And that's your latest forecast here on Yass FM 100.3.
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0: And we're back on Yass FM. This is Grassroots Big Shoots, your home and community rugby. I'm your host, Bronson, joined in the studio with Sam Allen, Harry Roach. On the line, we've got Daniel Gerard, and just popping back from the bathroom, we've got Ewan Locke, our special guest. Lads, massive weekend for Australian rugby this weekend. Kicked off with the Wallaroos v Scotland. The Wallaroos got that one done, 30 points to 10. Cracking game. Any of you guys watch it?
2: I have to admit I was driving and at a wedding, so I didn't. I'm sorry.
3: I was working, so.
0: Lift your games. Lift your games. That was it was a belter.
2: It was pretty, I mean, I only saw the highlights, but the scoreline, they were pretty dominant.
0: First half was all Scotland's way, to be honest. Australia was down at the break by a couple of points, and then they came back in the second half and just opened them up. So looked very good.
2: Did it at a canter. I mean, they've had those few tough battles, England, France, and we've said each week that it feels like they're getting better. They're pushing France. Now they've just taken the next step
0: Tough conditions too.
2: Did that comfortably.
0: Blowing a gale, buckling down rain for a little while in the second half. Pretty unusual for Scotland, I'd imagine, Ewan, that sort of weather.
1: Yeah. I've managed to tap into one of my brother-in-law's Stan accounts. I've watched that game as well.
0: Yeah, right. What did you think of it, mate?
1: I quite enjoyed it.
0: Yeah, it's good.
1: I'll tell you what, Desi Miller.
0: Oh,
1: she's a star,
20: isn't she?
0: Friend of the show. Daniel's a Desi Miller
2: fan. She brought up 100 points.
0: Yeah, she did.
2: Is that right?
0: She did.
2: This weekend?
0: Yep. She did indeed. Yeah. And there was another milestone as well. Michaela Leonard, first woman to play 50 games for the Wallaroos, which is a pretty good achievement. So,
2: The 15s, they're getting there.
0: They're coming along. They're definitely coming along.
2: When's they're hosting the World Cup 2028?
0: 2028.
2: Yep. 2 years. I like where they're at.
0: Yeah, they're in a good spot. I think Rugby Australia probably still needs to put a bit into it, though. I think they miss playing enough of that high-level professional. That's the difference between, say, the Canadas, the Englands, France.
2: Yeah.
0: They've got that sort of – they play a lot more professional-level rugby, whereas we've got the Super Rugby AU, and what are they playing that, four games, five games a season, think, something like that?
2: They play a couple more each year. Hopefully they get.
3: Yeah, but they do rely very heavily on the club level being a better, like, you know, your Canberra, your Sydney and Brisbane and all that, like those level competitions, they rely very heavily on them supporting players. That.
2: But I mean,
3: I do like that the women's game, I think I was talking about this before, like, they're still picking girls from out in the, like, in the sticks, like, in the bush comps. Yep. Like,
2: well, that rep program we did last year, that we struggled to get 23 blokes to trainings.
3: Mm.
2: The girls' team that were training on the oval next to us, they would have had 40 or 50.
3: Yeah.
2: Like, they're
3: – yeah.
2: It's huge.
0: Yeah. The pathway to the Wallaroos is a lot shorter than, say, to the Wallabies. Like,
3: yeah, which is, you know, in order to grow the game, I think that's why it needs to be honest. Yeah. And then as they build that base out of quality players, then you refine your pathways.
0: Yeah.
3: I always think that the pathway to the Wallabies has become too refined in that you have to be a preppy private school.
0: Seems to be that way sometimes,
3: to get in there, really. Yeah. Like, yeah. I mean, we do know there are a few guys that go about it the hard way, I suppose you'd call it these days.
0: Yeah, it's hard to get noticed unless you're in that system, I think.
2: Junior reps, academies.
1: Yeah, it happens in the UK as well. You know, they'll find some kids from state schools that are very good players, and they'll pull them out in year 11 and put them in some top tier school for year 12.
3: Yeah.
1: And then, you know, when you read the stats, you'll say, you know, educated, and it'll have that last year, that big school.
0: Yeah.
1: I think Wallaroos, we're always going to struggle. When you look at countries like England, we've got, you know, 2,000 clubs.
3: Yeah.
1: You imagine every one of those clubs would probably have a girls' team. Women's team.
0: Yeah.
1: We're always going to struggle.
3: Yeah.
1: So if you're listening, Australians, stop AFL, stop league, stop soccer, play rugby.
3: Yeah.
0: Yeah, that's right. You get players like Grace Kemp, who came from Harden, played for the Brumbies.
3: Yeah.
0: She was a bit of a superstar of the future and then just got pinched by rugby league.
3: Yeah.
0: Followed the big dollars, and she's playing for the Raiders now.
3: Yeah.
0: Yeah, we need to stop that.
3: It now gets given a free car and proper sponsorship. Like, rugby can't offer
2: that. The Sevens coach going to the 15s has brought a lot more of the Sevens girls over, I reckon.
3: Yeah. Tim Walsh. Now your Levi sisters are playing rugby league as well. Like,
2: yeah.
0: Yeah, one of them is, I think.
3: Yeah.
0: But Maddie's not
2: a little bit
0: Tegan.
2: More money for them to stay.
3: But
0: she's coming back. I think she's just doing a season in the NRL. And
20: But I think it's promising how well they're performing in the NRLW.
3: Oh, yeah, they carve it up.
0: Yeah.
20: Yeah, like, they absolutely kill it.
3: Yeah.
0: Yeah. Yeah.
2: I think the lure of the Olympics for women's sevens is a big thing.
3: Big thing, yeah.
0: Yeah, like, definitely.
2: Like,
0: definitely.
2: If you went, I'll do a season of league and take some cash, but I want to be in that sevens program in an Olympic 18 months, and then if I can play for the Wallaroos in the 15s, like, that's Olympics is a big driver.
0: Yeah. And that's something the league can't compete with, international level, as much as Peter Volandis wants to
3: think they can
0: try.
3: Yeah.
0: It's a long way. It's a long road.
3: There just needs to be more money put into it. Like, the fact that they're still girls that are getting professional contracts to play for the Brumbies or Tars or whatever, but they're still expected to work full time on top of that.
0: Well, I think all the Wallaroos have all got jobs. None of them are fully, like, 100% professional.
3: Correct.
2: The more eyes, and England are leading the way with people going to Twickenham, and they had 80,000 more eyes, more spectators, more money coming in. That hopefully follows.
3: The thing is, more eyes comes with better investment.
2: Exactly.
3: Honestly, I genuinely did not know the Wallaroos are playing the other day because I didn't see it advertised.
0: Yeah, yeah.
3: At all. I did not see it advertised once.
2: I see it on my social algorithm, which is pretty rugby heavy.
3: rugby heavy.
2: I get highlights from Chile versus Uruguay and stuff. Yeah. But
3: unless you know what I mean? Like,
2: Who's up next, Bronze? Have they got a little hiatus?
0: Good question.
2: We might as well do the marketing for Rugby Australia.
0: Yeah, let's.
1: 23rd of October, Wallaroos in Canberra.
2: Against
0: Scotland.
2: Scotland.
1: Yeah.
3: That'll be a good game.
1: Yeah.
3: Should go watch that.
2: There's also, are they playing a doubleheader before the
0: Blood? No? So they're playing 17th of October.
2: That's the doubleheader before the first Bledisloe in Sydney.
0: That's 12 p.m. at Accor Stadium. Which one's that one, Sydney?
2: Sydney, that's Homebush.
0: I wish they just call it Homebush. Stop putting the sponsor's name on it.
2: And then, yeah. then is that against Scotland as well?
0: That's Scotland,
2: that
0: yep. And then we've got, the 23rd of October, GIO Stadium.
2: Week later.
1: Bruce.
0: Yeah, Bruce. Yeah. Call it Bruce. That's its name.
3: Bruce Stadium.
0: Bruce is a great name for a stadium.
2: Yeah. Good name.
3: Have we leant into the conversation around Brumbies going to Manuka Oval next year?
0: Yeah, I'm not sure about that.
2: It's tough to watch footy at cricket ovals.
3: Yeah, especially when you're sitting 10 kilometres away from the side of the field. It's bad enough at Bruce Stadium, but this is I reckon ACT government's way of being like, we don't want to spend money on a new stadium. We've got a relatively new stadium at Manuka.
2: It's not the same.
3: It's not the same, but it's their way of trying to fix it.
2: When you watch, try to watch a game at the Sydney Cricket Ground, but you go next door to the Sydney Football Stadium, and it's just steep tiered.
3: Yeah.
2: Everyone's enclosed right near the pitch. Yeah. It's just a coliseum for sport. Yeah,
3: exactly. But the thing is they can't really keep holding it at Bruce Stadium.
1: Manuka, where do you park?
3: Exactly.
0: Yeah.
3: Yep. Park at the pub.
2: Is that the theory? Is that the people will go to the dinners and everything, and then they'll have lots of public transport from a few hubs?
0: Yep.
3: The theory they're using is an excuse, I reckon. I just think because genuinely, Bruce Stadium's got to a point now where if it rains inside the change rooms.
2: Right.
3: That's how bad it is. Like,
2: it's disappointing.
3: But you can't hold professional sport there anymore because the facilities aren't up to scratch.
2: And they
3: don't want to put money into a new stadium. So it's like, oh, well, we go to the next best thing, which is Manuka Oval.
2: Better off going to Viking Park.
3: Exactly. That's where you should be going. If they're not going to build another stadium, let a club that can support itself in the Vikings, I hate to say it, but they can, let them host it. I mean, they tried to buy the Brumbies franchise a couple of years ago.
2: That's getting keen.
3: Yeah.
2: Wallaroos, but the other game we had on Bronze.
0: Yeah, Wallabies v South Africa. Wasn't that a boil over?
2: That was it.
0: Where do we start?
3: My heart was thumping the last 10 minutes.
1: Oh, I can start this one.
0: Get into it.
1: Yeah. So from the get-go, right?
0: Yep.
1: The players are running out.
0: Yep.
1: And there's some little, how old do you reckon those kids are? 4 years old or 5 years old?
3: Yeah,
1: they run out with the players?
3: Yeah, right.
1: So imagine you were 4 or 5 year old and they say you're going to run out with one of the players. You go, oh, yeah, good. And then you get picked with Etzebeth.
0: Yeah.
1: And they go, see that man over there, the giant, the one that looks like he wants to eat you. And he's got a funny accent.
2: Yeah.
1: Can you run up and hold his hand and then run out into the middle of the oval? We like going, no, Mum.
2: Yeah.
1: I'm not doing that. How many kids said no to that, you reckon?
2: To the beach. And then do we start with the first 70 minutes?
1: I've got another one, the anthem.
0: The anthem, yep.
1: Yeah.
0: Yep.
20: Oh, belting it out.
1: But your mate, Harry.
0: Harry Wilson. Yep.
1: Dude, like, I think the microphone went on the chick that was singing the anthem.
3: You could hear her.
1: You could hear all the Wallabies singing.
2: That's good.
1: And it got to Wilson, and man, like,
2: tone deaf.
1: A lot of gusto. That guy is tone deaf. Right? Like,
20: that's like his footy too. It's 100% effort.
3: Yeah, 100% effort. Sometimes lacks a little bit of finesse.
2: You did say this afternoon, Daniel, that you're all the boys are pumping out the anthem. It's a good sign.
3: It is.
1: Yeah,
20: 100%. And the flow-on effect from that, blokes I know in Boorowa that are avid rugby league fans, which I was talking to today, and they were literally like, I'm not a union person, but geez, I like to see everyone belting out the national anthem.
3: Yeah, I remember years gone by, and it's not even that long ago. A single out people like Harry Wilson, but like your Alan Alatoas, your Lucan Salakai Lotos, some of those guys, like your Tom and Thor, they'd stand there and not utter a single word. Mm. It's like, yes, this might not be your birth country, but it's the country you're representing. So have a bit of pride in that.
2: Well, in the decades gone by, like everyone seemed to be too professional and locked in on the game of footy to remember, you are playing for your country and like...
3: Well, I think I heard Les Kiss say in a, I don't know if it was a podcast or an interview or something, where like he goes, as Australians, we don't have a haka. So our national anthem is our haka.
2: Yeah.
3: And he goes, those boys need to treat it like that. This is our opportunity to show our pride in our country. And so we sing it properly. Yeah. And I went, you know what? You bang on the mark.
1: Yeah. And Wilson banged it out.
3: Oh, yeah.
1: But I mean, you could fill his, you could put a backpack on him, fill it up, and he still couldn't carry a tune.
3: Yeah.
1: But you know, he did a good job with that.
3: Yeah. Look, he's all hard, isn't he? He's, as much as I like to hate on him and whatever, you can't take away from the fact that he loves Australian rugby.
4: Exactly.
3: And he leaves every single ounce of effort out on that paddock when he plays.
2: I was chatting to Daniel this afternoon about that high shot red card or the yellow card, and I was like, yeah, there's a few mitigating factors, but like he could have been lower. But then I think, you know what, he's just putting his body on the line, trying his hardest. When he came back on, he was the first off the line chasing that kickoff to put him under pressure.
3: I had more of a problem with the way Sualee shot out of the line and threw the lazy arm in to give the initial penalty.
0: Yeah.
3: It wasn't until they went back and looked and went, oh, actually, Harry's clobbered this bloke. That's I was okay with, because he was just getting out of the line trying to put pressure on. It was Joey's lazy arm that brought attention to the tackle. And I'm going,
0: I think it was Sualee that sort of brought Malcolm Marks down into.
2: Malcolm Marks has a little bit of chance before he ended up like.
4: Yeah, but you're not going to do any damage to his head.
2: No.
4: Hurt your shoulder.
2: It needs regular panel beating.
0: Yeah. So should we start at the start, boys, and then get into the
2: Joey Sualee on the wing?
4: Start with the coin toss, Bronson.
3: Oh, that was, wasn't it just?
2: In hindsight, that was
4: an omen.
2: Clear sign that this refereeing fiasco could have some issues.
3: Yeah.
1: I watched the game, but I missed that part.
3: Oh. So right at the start, he was like. They're standing there doing the coin toss, and what's this?
2: He asked Esterhazy. Esterhazy. Like, before it was tossed, he's like, what are you going to call? And he goes, tails.
3: Yeah.
2: And then he goes to Harry Wilson. He's like, so you're on heads. Are you happy with that? And Harry goes, what? Are we going to toss the
3: coin? He's going to flip the coin. And then our mate's like, yeah. And then Wilson's like, what?
2: Tossed it. Was ended up being heads in the end. Yeah. And then it was just a tough coin toss.
3: Yeah. Wow. It was almost like he was telling him, you're going to be heads, but they were tails, so they're going to choose to kick. Yeah. And I'm like, hang on.
2: Yeah. Toss the coin.
3: Yeah. Yeah. That was probably he already had Rassie on the phone I reckon.
1: With that, do you guys think that South Africa, because they're number one at the moment, are going down the same pathway that New Zealand went down, whereas the referees start second judging themselves, you know, thinking, well, you know, the Kiwis have got it right, maybe I've got it wrong.
0: I can't upset
4: South Africa.
2: That last week, how particularly about this front row scrum, where they go, well, it's in the media, it's in the last 18 months of South African front rows, right?
0: Yep.
2: Anything here, it's going to go that way, and that's the beauty of being number one.
3: Well, it's like that penalty try. Right, under the post. So if you watch the scrum back, Tongan Thor rinses him. He pops him, right? That should have been an Australian penalty against the feed.
2: Oh.
4: Thank you, Sam.
3: No, he actually rinses him. They were a man down at that point on the scrum, and Tongan Thor rinsed their front row.
2: Daniel and went the other way. Chatted how we've been pretty hard on Taniela, and since he's gone overseas, I don't know, he just seems happier. He was so invaluable in that scrum in the second half. It was just him.
3: Yeah. That's what I mean. That's that rub of the green the Wallaby counter scrum there couldn't have painted a more dominant picture, and yet he still gave him the full arm penalty to a penalty try.
2: Yeah.
3: It's completely
4: wrong. And Sam, I reckon Ox Nish drives in every time.
3: Yeah. Wow. He's like, what's that Irish front rower?
4: Yeah.
3: Plays loose head.
4: Porter.
3: Yeah, it starts at an angle and finishes at an angle. Well,
2: I was talking to Daniel about this. It's hard when Taniela's holding his own, but Aiden Ross had a pretty tough night.
0: Yeah, he looked out fast, didn't he, Brian Aiden?
2: For Ox, I don't know whether he's just going forward, and if that other side of the scrum's folding, like all the force is going there. I don't know. I don't know if he's starting out as much as Porter does.
3: Yeah, I mean, that first scrum when Aiden Ross came on, he got minced. He did, but
2: and Pollard had a Pollard, tough job.
3: But the way Pollard and Taniela worked as a unit in that scrum that I'm talking about, like, I don't know. I couldn't honestly. I don't know. Maybe it's because I spent a bit of time around scrums, and so Daniel, you're probably the same. Like, I couldn't have asked for a better picture.
2: Yeah,
3: yeah.
2: But that, yeah, the South Africans, they do seem to get the rub of it a little here and there.
1: Yeah.
4: Although, I've got a saying for it, Ewan, but I'll tell it to you off air because it's inappropriate.
3: But we sort of diverted from starting at the start again, haven't we?
0: Yeah, we've
2: Suli on the wing.
3: Suli on the wing.
0: Let's go there.
3: Yep. I like it.
2: First from
4: every day of the week.
2: 0 minute kickoff, ran through 35 metres, got up, got a ball back.
0: Yep.
2: That was, I think, from the stats they had, the most contestables we've genuinely had and the most contestables we got back. He diffused. He had that one that he popped back straight to bounce of the ball, ended up in Len try. Jorgo was some of those takes that he took at full clap to just grab in contact and carry. You'd have to make a very, very good argument to go Suoli going anywhere other than the wing. He got involved more. Although you compare how involved Len was at 13 and you go...
3: I just think Len's just the smarter rugby player that's been
2: get involved. He got involved more in space, and he, for the last 12 months, we've had high ball...
3: Issues.
2: He seemed to fix that overnight. So it's just like, this makes sense.
3: We still need a fullback.
2: Tom Wright was better.
0: Yeah, I thought he played a lot better, Tom Wright. He was quiet, but I think he's playing back into it. He's not the player he was before, but
2: he looked better to get involved more. But, yeah, contact.
3: I do like this little kicking game he's developed, though.
2: Sometimes.
3: Well, it's still like that one, that even though it wasn't a 50-22.
2: Good plug.
3: Good plug, and then we put him under pressure, which isn't something an Australian side has been able to do easily to a South African side for a while.
0: I mean, that was gutsy, that intercept that he took that would have sealed the game for us if there hadn't been a high tackle.
3: Oh, mate, I'm going back to the start.
2: Yep.
3: Do we keep picking Hunter Paisami?
4: We don't have anyone else.
3: No, Isaac Henry's tenfold better inside centre than
0: Hunter. I thought Hunter was pretty good.
3: I don't know. Hunter had some
2: good carries. And a few little short tips to Len, which probably is largely Len's line running.
3: Yeah.
2: He did struggle with ball playing out the back.
3: He was never in the right spot. Half the time the ball didn't go where it was meant to go. And then he'd do these stupid little dinky kicks over the top. And then his defensive reads where they scored. Like, I don't know if
2: that was a nice little back. That was a nice passage to play. That.
3: If you look, Len's calling for Hunter to come with him and jockey.
2: Bites.
3: And Hunter just bites and ignores and leaves Len high and dry. Get skinned.
2: But they could have dropped Henry in there, who's three capped Wallaby.
3: Still better inside centre than Hunter.
0: Mm. Well, I think we'll find out in a couple of weeks because I think Hunter's in a bit of trouble for that tackle. It's been referred. So
3: they referred that one and not the Harry Wilson one.
0: Yep.
2: Wow.
0: So he's probably looking at a couple of weeks off, I imagine.
3: Probably a good thing.
2: Saying to Daniel this afternoon, Len Ikitau is the most important player for the Wallabies for this World Cup campaign. The forwards, where they're at, will take care of themselves. We've got enough depth in that back row and second row.
3: Len's the link in that back line.
2: Yeah. Lonergan's good at 9. Our back three's good. 10, 12, 13. If Len's not doing it, it's a really bad time.
3: Did you hear what Les Kiss said in the interview after the game? So the original plan before all this rubbish happened was that what's the 9 from Queensland's name again?
0: Tate McDermott
3: was going to come on, and they were going to move Lonergan to 10 just to give him some time there, see how he goes.
2: Well,
3: I mean, you can't fault the guy for trialing.
2: So. Well, with the 6-2 bench, which I liked against the box, I thought that worked well. Was fine if when Len went down because Sui could come to the centres, Potter comes on. The issue is, if Dono goes down, I was saying to Daniel that not that Lonergan there is not classically a 10, but he can still probably catch pass and do the job that Dono was doing.
3: He still steers the people around the paddock.
2: That 10 spot is, we're no closer to fixing it.
3: No, it's an issue. But then
4: we need to approach Rivers Rayana and see if he's got any Australian heritage.
2: You just keep badgering Noah. Daniel. Yeah, he's been replying.
3: That's quality.
4: Mate, he's my boy.
2: And you keep screenshotting them and forwarding him to Rugby Australia and just know that we've got
4: one in the barrel. Well, Les doesn't have Instagram, so I can't send him to him. Have you got his number still?
2: Nah, he blocked me.
0: There must be something going on there, though. Like I said in the chat yesterday, Les wouldn't be sitting there not keeping an eye on what's going on in Japan with Noah.
4: Mm. But why would you leave him in Div 2 Japan?
0: He's got a contract in Div 2 Japan, yeah. So it's
4: yeah.
0: not.
4: Yeah, but just pay it out and be done with it. Bring him back.
3: To pay it out, Div 2 Japan is still 800 grand. It's probably something that Australian rugby doesn't have at the moment because they gave it to all the rugby league players.
4: Oh, mate, Australian rugby, they waste 800 grand on a Wednesday afternoon.
3: Well, yeah.
4: At least invested in a player that could do something.
2: They are doing those club packs for seniors. Anyone who's got a club, the grassroots commitment from the...
0: we get some hit shields and some footies.
2: Get some hit shields and footies. Men's seniors, men's club, women's team and juniors all get some kit, which is... Yep.
0: It's good. It's a good initiative.
2: At least it's useful.
0: Mm. Yeah.
1: Shout out to Cleary. Fix your ankle.
0: Nathan Cleary.
1: Yeah. Avid listener of the show, but fix your ankle. Come over to Wallabies.
0: I don't reckon he'd be up to it.
2: I think...
4: I agree with you, Ewan. I'd take him if he wanted to try.
1: Yep, put him number 10.
0: I think he'd be another... who was the bloke that had Benji Marshall?
2: He'd be more sound than Benji.
0: You reckon?
2: Yeah.
0: Well, Benji didn't feature.
3: No, neither did that. What was the other guy that played for Auckland Blues from...
2: Tuivasa-Sheck,
3: yeah, a bit like that too. Or Jared Hayne or any one of them.
2: Salakai Lotto was good.
3: Yeah. Dizzy got through some work.
2: It was good.
3: Yeah. He just did the dark arts. Dizzy was hit. Did you see him hit? There was one breakdown. You know that six that was really good over the ball?
2: He was very good.
3: I think it was like the fifth or sixth minute and he was going through like his fourth pilther. And Lucan just comes from about 20 metres away and just clatters into him. And I went, that is exactly what we need him to do. And I thought, this is great.
2: The last 10 minutes was obviously some pretty tough viewing.
0: Oh, insane. We're up 20 points up.
1: I don't have any nails left.
2: But even for that, it was just... Like, if that was the first game of rugby you watched, you'd be like, this is dumb. There's a ref on an iPhone 12 talking to a bloke who's just got involved for something that happened 5 minutes ago.
4: Talking to Rassi Erasmus.
2: Yeah. There's been 10 minutes of rugby, took half an hour, stop, start. It was just a fiasco.
3: The thing is if they're going to review a tackle like that in the last 10 minutes to send blokes off for yellow cards, they should be reviewing every tackle throughout the game. Like, there was a lot of those other tackles that got missed from not just the Wallaby side but the South African side.
2: They're happy
3: side
2: to
3: too.
2: Check that one when the comms go down, but they won't check the Joey Suwalii offside. When the
0: ridiculous.
2: You watch it back and you go... Yeah.
0: It wasn't even offside.
2: And they had players there to make a tackle in front. So it's
0: how was that a yellow card? Well, was it not just a penalty for offside? Like, that made no sense to me. And it wasn't even the ref who called it. It was Ben O'Keefe came jogging over and
2: got involved.
0: It's just like, mate, stay out on the sideline.
2: But we did put 42 points on the box, of which they were quality, that they were back to the Wallabies of line breaks, creating space 100%. From 50 metres out. The last month we've been grinding up, plugging corners, and the forwards have been doing it. There was plenty of drop ball out the back, and that was probably a Hunter, Len, everything shifting around. But, yes, it was a C-grade box team, but...
3: I've actually been baiting a few South African...
0: B-grade, maybe.
2: The bench was good.
0: Yeah.
2: That was there. Even,
3: you look at who was... you look at your starting pack.
2: There'd be three teams in that starting... Three players in that starting box team that would play in a World Cup game.
0: At the end of the day, though, I mean, we can only play the team that they put up.
2: That's right.
0: If they're going to send a rubbish team,
2: I agree. They want
3: to
2: build depth.
3: To be honest, though, their first half team actually stood up better than their second half team, and their second half team had more of their stars in it.
2: The front row that came on, those scrum penalties.
0: How
3: we scored more points.
0: The audacity of Rassi just to put his entire bench on all at once.
3: Yeah.
0: And then later on, even Etzebeth gets injured
3: yeah.
0: and then goes off for some sort of dodgy HIA
3: yeah,
0: and then
3: takes some mystery pill.
0: Weird too. little white pill and then yeah. he's back so on the field. So
2: they wanted that. They even said he had some issues and the Springbok doctor wanted to do a HIA.
3: Yeah.
2: But the independent doctor said, no, he's not doing any signs. There hasn't been any contact. Yeah. You're not going off.
0: He got hit in the shoulder.
2: Yeah. Is the theory that he wanted a 10-minute break,
0: yeah,
2: go off, fake a HIA, which he's going to pass, and then come back on for a free substitute? Yeah. Is that what we...
0: Well, yeah. the thing is, if he goes off, they can't replace him. They've got to play with 14 until he comes back on.
3: Yeah, so that was the whole... I reckon that is exactly what
0: you're
3: saying.
0: But if it's a HIA, then they can replace him.
3: Yeah. 10 minutes.
4: I can say this because I'm never going to have to face him, but I reckon Edsworth has lost his edge.
0: Ooh.
4: As he's getting older.
3: I tend to agree with you, Daniel. Yeah.
1: But I hope he doesn't visit young.
4: Yeah, yeah. For a bit, don't get me wrong, for a big game, he will still turn up. But I think week in, week out, I don't think he can do it anymore.
0: Yeah. I don't know. That's probably something in there.
3: I just think there's no other fan base other than maybe England in the world that are the sorest losers.
0: Oh, the comments on social media were delicious over there. The ref was on it. Australia had 16 players. I was like, bro, we had 11.
3: Yeah.
0: We didn't have the ref. We had four less than what we should have had.
3: Yeah.
4: I have a question for the panel.
3: Yeah.
0: Yes, Daniel.
4: How would you feel if you were having surgery and Dr. O'Keefe rocked up on the day? Would you be confident?
0: I think I'd cancel. Isn't he like an optic? Is he an optical surgeon or something? Or?
4: Oh, I'm not as sure on the specifics, but like, you could be going in to get your leg plated and come out with one hand.
0: Yeah. I wouldn't be super confident. And look, those referees. I sent it to you like in the chat before. Like when I saw the referees announced, like I knew it was going to be trouble.
3: Yeah.
0: If those three didn't referee another Australian game ever.
3: I don't think there'd be too many people upset. It's just
2: the comms, because it went down in Baltimore as well. The comms to TMO.
0: What is with that?
2: I mean, we are 12 months out of a World Cup. You
0: sort it out. You
2: probably need to go. All right, we need a backup.
0: Yeah,
2: headset and comms, because that's.
3: I think was it Tim or Glenn in the group chat were like, the whole reason they have the comms is so that there's full transparency about the discussion going on, and there's no way that there's going to be any bias in any way, shape, or form.
0: Yep.
3: And as soon as the comms, I don't know whether it's just coincidence, but as soon as the comms went down and old mate's chatting on the phone, it all went out the window.
0: Some bloke's just come jogging on the phone with an iPhone.
3: Yeah. going on the phone. What's the fourth leg of your multi again, mate? Yeah.
2: I liked Harry Wilson coming out at halftime, going to the ref saying, we want to play up tempo. Just a reminder, we want to play up tempo. We want to. And that's.
3: Yeah. And then it got slowed down.
2: And then the last 10 minutes slowed down, obviously favoured the All Blacks, the Springboks.
0: Yeah.
2: But that's. Their rush defence is so good at shutting things down early.
3: Mm.
2: But you stick with them for that first half, you even get a lead, puts a lot of pressures on their bomb squad to come on and change your game. Yeah. And you keep playing up tempo, finding those edges, there's some cracks there.
3: Yeah,
0: definitely.
3: I reckon their game managers let them down in that. And then.
2: Jeez, they kick some ball away.
3: I think you pointed out too, like when Hunter beat Estenhausen on the inside, and he literally turned around, threw his hands up in the air as if to blame someone else.
2: And the
3: like,
2: play, and he hadn't even scored, and the play wasn't over.
3: Yeah.
2: Yep.
3: Like, mate, what are you doing? You're the captain. Pull your head
2: in. He threw the intercept to Wright, and then he was involved in that. Obstruction at the end. He had a few bad involvements.
3: Yeah.
2: It was good. It was that last 10 minutes was a cluster, but again, we keep saying 6 months ago we lose them.
3: Yeah.
2: We blow a 28-point lead or whatever it was. We won. It's a win. We're undefeated with Les.
0: I think it's worth pointing out too that Andre was the ref that we had in the Carlo Tozzano incident in the Lions test.
4: Justice for Carlo.
3: That's right.
4: Some of your best work, Bronx.
0: Thanks, Daniel.
3: I just think, but it's from an outside looking in, obviously, you can see the belief that Les Kiss is instilling in these blokes. Like, you hear the way Harry Wilson talks and the other guys when they're being interviewed post match, they're all on the same narrative of it's we believe we're actually worth winning these games now.
2: And
3: we deserve it.
2: And she said, look, like they were, when we were going at the back, doing that little play, trying to get to those seams, trying to get around the rush defence, which is when we made it simple and just carried hard. Bobby got us on a good front foot. And you're like, well, we just go at these box. You're like, geez, you're looking good.
0: Yeah. This is nice. I think we tried to go a bit too wide too quickly in some of those phases. Rather than doing the tough work up the middle and then going wide, there was a lot of just throwing the ball out. It didn't always come off. But
3: yeah, but I do like the fact that we're not so reliant on Bobby to get us to go forward now. Like, he is an animal.
2: Angus Bell carries with footwork. Luke Arm was great.
3: Yeah.
2: Tom Hooper, when he came on, he was so good.
3: Yeah. Well, that's a great sub to have Tom Hooper sitting on the bench for when Bobby goes, yep, I've done enough bashing and clattering today. Mm. Tommy, your turn now, mate. And he just goes and does the same thing. Like, and the work rate that Tom Hooper has, like, I don't know.
2: That there was a
3: when
2: couple of
3: when they made
2: plays,
3: that line break, he came from the far side of the field, got back on side, and it was still effective in four different instances in defence. Mm. Like, you know.
2: It was good. I mean, it was tough. That last 10 minutes was
3: oh, Jesus, hard to watch.
0: Circus.
3: Some of the worst rugby I've seen in a long time.
2: Oh, it's just the whole spectacle of it was just, like, gross.
0: Yep.
3: Yep.
4: But is there a limit on how many players can be sent off?
1: Apparently not.
0: I don't think so.
4: Well, I mean, 11 is the most I've ever seen.
2: In theory, like they could just keep going to a scrum and just keep getting a player dropped, could they not?
3: Yeah, they probably could. But the thing is like it got to a point where they were so obviously looking for a penalty to either send someone off or, you know,
2: get another penalty.
3: Like it was... anyway, and I just laugh when they go, oh, you know, South African supporters, oh, if they had another 30 seconds, they would have won. Yeah, you probably would have when you're playing against 11 players. Like,
2: but it's 80 minutes.
3: It's 80 minutes of footy. Why are you waiting until the last 30 seconds and there's 11 blokes on the field?
0: You can have up to 10 players sent off.
1: Yeah, wow.
0: Apparently.
2: Before what, it maxes out.
0: Yeah, well,
2: or
0: then,
2: the game gets scratched.
0: Yep, you need a minimum of 5 players in the scrum.
2: Oh, for safety. Yeah, right. They kick some ball away.
3: Yeah.
2: I think I saw the stat that we'd made like 50 or 60 tackles and they'd made 150.
3: But I think
2: and the possession was like 66-33 and we weren't holding the ball. Like they just kept kicking it back to us.
3: I think they were just assuming that our high ball was going to be a problem still and we defused 90% of what came at us. And I think they just sort of were a little bit one-dimensional in, oh, what are we doing now?
2: Yeah.
3: Like, but well, the thing is
2: and our line-out was good. There was one more in the second half that we just hit it as the one we collapsed and got back, and they just hit it as a unit. And I was like, I haven't seen that in the Wallabies for like 2 years. That was immaculate.
3: Yeah, yeah. Time very well.
0: The Les Kiss era, off to a flying start.
3: It's good, isn't
0: Four
3: it?
0: Four wins, one draw.
3: Yeah.
0: Let's go.
3: Yeah, I do like that Les Kiss's mentality is let's not focus on the last 10 minutes of the absolute shambles that it was. Let's focus about the 60, 70 minutes of good footy that was played by the Wallabies before that.
0: Yeah.
3: You know?
2: Yeah, as close as it was, we dominated for 65 minutes.
3: Who else has put 42 points on the Saffers in the last 2 years?
2: Yeah.
3: Honestly. Like, name another international side.
2: Are the Wallabies becoming the South African bogey side?
0: Our record is...
1: The Japan.
2: Yeah, Japan.
0: Our record against the Box, I think, is second only to New Zealand. I think we're the next closest nation to them in terms of win-loss ratio.
2: Wow.
3: Is that just because we play them so much more often than other international sides, do you think?
0: We don't seem to lose to them as much as New Zealand.
2: Dominated them in the 90s.
3: So looking ahead then, what's your prediction, come All Blacks?
0: Oh, I still think it's going to be 1-1, the Bledisloe.
3: 1-1, Bledisloe. Do you reckon the Bleds coming home?
0: No, I think we've got to win two, haven't we?
3: Do we?
2: You got to win two.
3: Yeah. Yeah.
1: When was the last time we had it?
2: 20-something years ago.
4: Was
1: that when it came through Yass? Remember that?
0: I wasn't here, but I remember when it did come
2: through
0: Yass.
2: They did a trophy tour.
0: Yeah.
1: No, it didn't come through Yass. Sorry, it went through Cooma.
2: Did it?
1: Yeah, and we were on a end-of-season trip, and we drove through Cooma, and they're having some kind of expat game or something, and they had the Bledisloe there. And we all came in, had a beer there.
0: I remember photos of people from Yass with it, so that's probably where it came from.
1: Yeah.
3: Wow.
1: Cooma.
2: That'll be us. We'll have it in Vic Park.
3: Yeah.
0: All right, boys. I might take us to a track and we'll come back with a bit more. This is for Ewan. This is Rod Stewart. Do You Think I'm Sexy?

0: way, do you like a bit of this and a bit of that when it comes to your music? Then join me, Therese, on Wednesday evenings between 7 and 9 p.m. here on Yas FM. I'll be playing all sorts, a sweet selection of songs that I hope you'll enjoy.
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1: And we're back on Yas FM. And just before that run of promos, we had Rod Stewart with Do You Think I'm Sexy? You're on Grassroots Big Shoots. Boys, we've got, 9 minutes to go.
2: Are we doing a food blog or hot take?
1: What do you want to do? We didn't really talk about
3: it. I can combine the two.
2: Mm.
1: Do you want some hot takes? Should I play a sting?
2: Play a sting.
1: If I can find it.
2: Yeah, it's funny. We've just turned the aircon on.
4: Oh, how about that? Send him off! Send the drifting edge off! Get him off the field! That was diabolical! Get him off the field!
1: It is exciting that we've had to turn the aircon on, though, rather than the heater.
2: Yeah.
1: Mm.
2: It was warm on Saturday. Quite warm, actually.
1: It was.
2: Yeah.
1: And then it got cold again on Sunday. What's going on?
2: Yeah, I don't know. I thought I was going to get the flu. Being on from doing landmarking in a shearing shed, it was 28 degrees, then 13 degrees the next day. But anyway.
3: Climate change, boys. Climate change.
2: Oh, you have been in Canberra for too long. Jesus.
3: I'm a man of science. Here's a hot take that it combines food. I paid $100 for a Chinese bolo meal for two.
1: For two people.
3: And Daniel says that that's inflation and that's normal. That's not normal.
1: $100 for two and a bolo.
2: You go down to the, what's the Chinese down here that's on this end of the street?
3: Leanne's.
1: Fook Lee Loy.
2: Yeah, that one.
1: Yep.
3: It's a good name, isn't it?
1: It's great.
2: They're expensive.
1: Yep.
2: You get four or five dishes, it's $120. Easy.
1: Yeah.
3: I've got two dishes and a rice.
1: For two, yeah. Two.
2: No, that's what I mean. Like, you do like a rice and a couple of dishes and like some spinach.
5: No, tell the real order, Harry.
3: I got a rice, combination rice.
1: Yep.
3: Or fried rice.
1: Yep.
6: $10.
3: Beef and black bean.
5: 25.
2: Yeah, 25, yeah.
3: Chicken and cashew.
2: 25.
3: Four that's spring rolls.
2: That'd be 15.
5: 10 easy.
3: Yeah. So what are we up to?
1: That's
6: sorry, 70, I think 50,
1: 70 bucks.
5: Yep, 70 easy.
3: 70, well, and then two cans of lemonade.
2: Yeah, about 80. Five, 6 bucks. 80 bucks,
1: yep.
3: And then a bottle of lemon lime bitter Schweppes.
1: $85.
3: $105.
1: Yeah.
3: Come on.
1: You're missing $20 there somewhere.
5: Yeah.
2: Was there a surcharge that you didn't know about?
3: I don't think so.
1: $20 out of towner fee.
2: Yeah.
3: Which I wouldn't blame them if they did that. That's fine.
1: Yep.
3: Everyone from this place, I won't name it, is from out of town, just passing through. But come on, $105 to eat. Take away Chinese in a motel.
1: Yeah, it's a little bit extra.
5: Yeah, but it costs a lot to get prawns that far out in the country.
2: Yeah.
3: It's a three-quarter of its onion.
5: Wow. Yeah. Tough growing conditions.
6: Were you rude to them?
3: I didn't go in. Kate might have. Actually, she did say, oh, yeah, that'll be $105. And Kate did go, is that my order?
1: Mm.
3: And she's like, yeah, and read it out. And Kate's like, oh, shit. Okay. That's our order.
1: Wow.
2: Yeah, right.
6: Yeah.
3: Come on.
6: I think it's just
3: inflation.
5: Oh,
6: yeah.
5: Have we used our swear word? Oh, no, you said Kate ordered, didn't you, Harry?
3: Yeah.
5: No, so she would have been lovely. So obviously it wasn't for that.
3: Mm. So that was my one hot take. The other hot food-related hot take was I saw a hog's breath in the wild.
1: Yeah, not many of them left.
3: They are the red roosters of the steak world. They are, which is disappointing. They're not bad for a little franchise steak with curly fries. If you go and get a $50 lunch special from
2: the last one,
1: Hunter and Barrel.
2: The last one I ever went to was the one in Wagga. Yeah, before it closed down.
3: That's probably the last one I went to as well.
2: Yeah.
5: On the corner?
2: On the corner, yeah.
1: I think
6: that one in Phillips shut?
2: There's none left in Canberra.
1: Yeah, yeah. It's gone,
2: Seafood joint now.
6: Oh, right.
2: Yeah. It's what, you know those ones where you rock up and they like tip the whole seafood bucket out on the table in front of you?
1: Oh.
2: It's like that. Nice. Big boil up or whatever they call them.
5: My neighbour at uni used to work at Hog's Breath Has.
3: Yeah.
5: And whenever they had, if they had leftovers, she'd bring it home. That was always good.
3: Oh, that is very good.
5: Yeah. Bit of steak dinner.
2: Yeah.
5: She'd be a bit leathery by the time it got home.
2: Hey, doesn't matter. When you're at uni, you take what you can get.
5: That's exactly right.
2: Yeah.
3: Mm. Any hot takes from you, Ewan?
6: Well, I did have one and it wasn't clean enough for the show, so I've got another one. So how about kids and resilience these days?
3: Oh.
6: Now, here's a hot take for you two.

0: Sam, you just had one. Yep. And Roachie, you're about to have one. So build up resistance while they're young.
1: Okay.
0: Yeah. Smack them once a week, whether they, they've deserved it or not.
2: Is that what you did with your boys?
0: Yep.
2: They all turned out
3: fine. The unlock method to parenting.
4: That's why Cameron loves a beer.
2: It's the trauma of being beaten every week.
4: Yeah. Trying to block out the pain.
5: No, I must admit, the resilience building, it's definitely, I think from a father's point of view, a bit easier to go, nah, they can figure it out, because mum obviously instinctively wants to be like, I want to help or whatever sometimes. And Ewan's right. Sometimes you got to step in and go, no, they need to figure it out. They need to harden up a bit.
1: I did sort of like studies of surveys and that they do each generation that, yes, this generation is much more emotionally intelligent and they know exactly what they're feeling and what all that means, but their resilience is...
5: next to zero.
1: ...is below average. So we've got to find the sweet spot where they can be the emotional, healthy creatures but also go, I'm strong and independent, I can do this.
5: There's a certain... And my lovely wife hates this word, but I need to bring a little bit of stoicism.
2: Mm-hmm.
5: That's the word I was looking for.
1: She doesn't like it. That word.
5: No. She thinks it's a little bit toxic, but that's okay.
1: Right. Is that because toxic individuals have got it?
5: Like myself?
1: As in like the red pill community on social media has got a hold of it.
5: I think in the sort of blown it. Taking it away from what it actually is meant to mean, and because there's no like, sometimes when the going gets tough, and it's in a day to day work life or just life in general,
1: and it's going to get tough,
5: you need to learn how to just go, righto, it is tough, but I'm just going to suck it up
1: and make a plan to get through this,
5: and we're just going to get to the end of. From point A to point B, and then I can feel however I want to feel about it. But you just got to get through it until that point it's done. That's not a thing anymore. Yeah.
0: No.
1: Kids these days. I think the next generation will be – goes in sort of swings and roundabouts, those sort of things, doesn't it?
5: We're not going to have any more kitty litters in the corners of
1: for a while. One generation, they all get divorced and then the kids stay together and it comes and goes because we learn and – good hot take. We love bashing the next generation on grassroots big shoots.
2: Yeah. And the older generation too.
0: Take your big feelings to the buddy bench.
2: Yeah.
4: We'll pick on any generation.
1: Or all new cars, and you've mentioned this a few times, all new cars do is beep and have alarms.
2: Oh,
1: and they
2: they're annoying.
1: Driving from that, doing the hay plains where you're not.
2: Yep.
1: Steering much, and if you're sitting there for too long and you haven't done anything, the car beers at you, slows you down and says, hands on the steering wheel, I just don't need to move them because this is a straight road for 15 Ks.
5: I'm guessing you're in Cates.
1: In Cates. Yeah. All it did for 8 hours was just beep at me, fatigue warning, blah, blah, blah.
2: Does it beep at you if you yawn?
1: No, didn't get to. Is there ones that do
2: my
1: that?
2: My wife's car beeps
1: you. Is it filming you?
2: Yeah, it's got camera on the dashboard. Yeah. And so if you yawn, it goes beep, beep, driver fatigue, and you go, I'm just tired. I just got down the shops in the morning,
5: Zoe's car, if you put the lane assist, I probably shouldn't say this, but I'm going to. If you put the lane assist on, you can actually let go of the steering wheel and it'll like a Dodge car, just ding, ding, ding, ding between the lines.
1: Well.
5: And you don't have to steer it.
2: There's a life hack.
1: I tested that. Every now and then it catches you out, you end up crossing over, but
5: there you go. I don't know.
1: It brakes for you.
5: Yeah, adaptive cruise control. It fries me because I'll set it at like 110, in a 110 zone. Yeah.
1: Yeah.
5: And the problem is you'll come up behind someone who's doing 90 and then you won't realise, and then you look down, you're like, why the hell am I doing 90? Oh, that's right, adaptive cruise.
2: What I'm hearing is you can just put it on cruise control and just nod off and it'll get you there.
5: Yeah, pretty much, yeah.
2: Yeah, good.
0: Bronski, how's your wife's car go with you driving? It'll look up your nostril with that camera and there's two mouths your way.
2: Oh, I feel attacked.
1: Yeah, new cars, they're not safer.
5: No. They
1: probably are, but...
5: Wow. You think about
0: it. Resilience, Bronski.
2: Yeah, thanks.
5: If you're a young person learning to drive, all these cameras and sensors and all that sort of stuff. Like, I hate it. Like, I got in the car with my brother and he just looks at the reverse camera now to back out of a reverse parallel park. And I'm like, what? You've got mirrors, mate. Yeah. Use them.
1: I don't trust the tech.
4: I tell you what, but geez, those cameras make it easy to hook a trailer.
0: Oh yeah,
5: yeah, they do. Yeah, like, actually,
1: and you can really push the limit on how far you can.
5: Here's one for you: is people being able to back a trailer a dying art?
1: Yes,
4: with it on, yeah, 100%.
5: Yeah,
0: yeah.
4: And Roachie can talk a bit gamey, but I would love to see him.
1: Oh no, I agree. I'm a testament to that. Like, really, it takes me a bit to get my eye in.
5: I went to the tip here in town the other day, and I got that frustrated. I actually got in the car and backed four trailers in for blokes because I'd been waiting for half an hour.
1: I'd be able to do that.
2: You'd be fun at a boat ramp.
1: Kate's good at it because she's always got trailers on and driving. Yeah, for like work, I have like a tiny little box trailer on that, I'm like, oh, yeah,
5: I was in a rush. I just couldn't wait. I was been there for half an hour watching these blokes trying to back their trailer up to the tip. I'm going, giddy up.
1: Sort of stuff, I'd be like, oh, I'm close enough. What is she eating out here?
5: Oh, mate, it was infuriating.
0: How about boat trailers?
4: We need to
0: a boat ramp.
5: Yeah.
0: It'll be empty. As soon as you put that vehicle in reverse.
2: Yeah, there's like three blokes waiting for you.
0: What, 30 people watching.
1: Yeah. Fishermen with their crab pots just slowly clapping. And,
5: Yeah.
4: I was talking to my mate who's just bought a boat the other day, and he's a builder, so he drives trailers all the time, and he's got no stress with it. But we need to invent like a drive-through boat ramp, so you can drive in, offload, and keep going out the other side. But the logistics of it don't seem very good for the car.
5: No, but I mean, the thing is you're just teaching more people to be incompetent. Like, I'm a big believer these days, and if you don't know how to tow a trailer and back a trailer, you shouldn't be allowed to.
1: Got to get your L-plates for your trailer drive.
5: It should be a separate part of your license.
4: I can see a little grassroots Big Shoots challenge coming on here.
5: Ooh. Who can reverse the trailer the best?
4: You'll have it in the bag, but I'm backing myself for second.
5: Okay.
4: Bronson has an electric lawnmower.
1: Oh, as long as there's magnets involved, he can.
4: Harry doesn't have a tow ball, so I'm confident.
1: I'm just trying to think the last time I wore that.
5: And you can't ask Kate to do it for you.
1: Nah, damn it. Yeah, that's the issue. Use it or lose it. And the skill set.
4: Dr. Mumble sits at a computer all day, so I think we should be right.
5: Yeah.
4: Mind you,
2: I think Mumble's
4: you, mate. Mumbles would have grown up in that generation where he didn't have a camera or anything, so he probably can do it.
5: Is it going to be under a time limit? Like, you got to pull up, back up?
1: That's where I'd struggle, because I'd be like, oh, no, I haven't got that.
5: Backing your trailer is all about small corrections.
1: Yeah.
5: Don't overcorrect. Yeah. Otherwise, you end up chasing it. But
0: Mumbles would have had a great Greyhound trailer or something.
4: Not based on his career winnings, he won.
5: I saw
2: him in the back seat of the car.
5: I saw a T-shirt the other day that I was going to buy for Will that says, my dad knows how to back a trailer. I thought, that's pretty.
1: I'd have seen that one.
5: Pretty appropriate.
1: You got any hot takes, Daniel?
4: Nah, boys, minimal tonight. I've got to hit the road. I've got some kids that need some resilience built.
5: Oh,
0: smack time.
5: not wanting to go to bed.
4: No. So I will talk to you later. I'll take your advice on board. Thank you, Ewan.
2: See you, Danger.
5: See you, Danger.
2: Talk to you next week.
1: Show him the shoestring trick.
5: You don't want to give them nightmares. Jesus.
4: That'll build their resilience.
5: Here, sniff this.
2: See you, mate. All right, boys. It's 9:05. Anyone got anything else to add before we wrap it up?
0: Yeah. How are you going with the gym workouts?
5: The writing a program?
0: Yeah.
5: So I actually have a rebuttal to this. Why would I bother wasting my time writing a program for someone that only wants to do half the workout? Ooh. If the legs aren't a priority.
1: It's just upper body. He actually got he did a little suit fitting on Friday for his wedding kit, because he's a tall bit of timber. They got to get everything. He doesn't want to do legs because he's got his measurements for his legs and he doesn't want to change them.
5: Yeah, I'm not writing half a program. If you're going to do it, you do it properly. There's no half-baked jobs.
1: You can do push and pull.
0: I've got a little program you can do.
5: Yeah.
0: So maybe, I don't know if you do 8 reps of each and do it 8 times or something, but here we go. We've got Russian twists, Turkish get-ups, Bulgarian split squat, Romanian deadlift, Cuban press, French press, Hindu push-up, and a Nordic hamstring curl.
2: Ooh.
0: I call it the ethnic cleanse.
2: Yawn.
5: Yes. Oh, there you go, Timmy.
2: All right. On that note,
5: we might. Oh, PC, hurry over. He's just dying.
1: That'd get you in shape.
5: It would. Oh, dear, dear. That is great. That is quality.
1: Play the outro, Brods.
2: All right, boys. Thanks again for another good night. Thank you very much, Ewan Locke.
0: Oh, thanks for having me.
2: It's been a pleasure. Harry Roach.
1: Thank you.
2: Thanks, boys.
1: Thank you, and that was great.
2: This has been Grassroots Big Shoots. We'll be back next week from 7 till 9-ish with more rugby talk and other stuff and who knows what else. We're out. Geez, I've lost the outro talk for a minute, boys. What's going on?
1: So the other thing about this next generation, right?
5: I'm still reeling from that last joke.
2: All right, we're out.
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I'm a U.S. male, because I was born in a Mississippi town on a Sunday morning. Now, Mississippi just happens to occupy a place in the southeastern portion of this here United States. Now, that's a matter of fact, buddy, and you know it well. So I just call myself the U.S. male.

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and a very good morning to you. Yes, Tuesday morning. It is the 29th day of September. And what's on the agenda this morning? Well, our album of the week returns with Kevin Sullivan to tell you about a new single that's part of the album of the week. The album entitled Give Me a Story. And it's a solo album from Kevin Sullivan. And we'll feature one of these tracks following the 6:30 news. That's Eastern Standard Time. We've got the Rural Livestock Report. It'll be along in just on just a fraction over 20 minutes from now. And we've got a wonderful music mix. We'll go back to the archives. We've got some new, some classics, some memories from a bygone era. It is Walshy on your wireless. Good morning, wherever you're waking up around Australia. Hope your day is going to be a kind one.

I've got the Fargon Beauty standing by. They'll get the music machine up and running on this Tuesday with a track from their album, A Load of Old

From the Far Gone Beauties, we move to a young man along with Stewie French and originally Stewie's wife Camille Tanahu. They travelled Australia-wide presenting a tribute to the Johnny Cash era, and it was ever so popular. This is the music of Daniel Thompson, Stewie French, and Camille's in there on one of the tracks as well.

very successful touring show, Daniel Thompson and Stewie French, and their tribute to John Cash, Johnny Cash. Folks, we're heading to the Rural Livestock Report as we continue with music from the catalogue of the late Johnny Cash.

Welcome to your daily market update, powered by Auctions Plus, Australia's largest ag marketplace. I'm Natasha Lobben with today's report. Commercial cattle listings eased 9% last week, and while the at auction clearance rate of 41% pointed to a tough sell, post-sale negotiations were expected to continue lifting over the weekend. This follows the same pattern as the previous week, when at auction clearance of 44% lifted to a final clearance of 66% once post-sale negotiations were completed. The gap between at auction and final clearance reflects vendors adjusting their expectations in a falling market, with buyers and sellers finding common ground once the hammer falls. The Auctions Plus Young Cattle Indicator, or ACCI, settled at 516.95 cents a kilo, back 5.66 cents a kilo on last week. The average value over reserve narrowed sharply to $59.74, down 60.59 on the previous week. Lots that sold traded at an average of 5.8% over reserve. Steers were the standout category last week, with 7,519 head offered and a clearance rate of 71%, essentially steady on the previous week. The average price was $1,660 a head, or 541.56 cents a kilo, back $132 a head, or 19.78 cents a kilo. Heifers listings fell 22% to 6,141 head, and clearance dropped 28 percentage points at the fall of the hammer. The average price eased to $1,372 a head, or 468.01 cents a kilo, back $118 a head, or 22.96 cents a kilo. Breeding stock listings held steady at 3,254 head, up 1.4%, but clearance fell 13 percentage points. The average price dropped $322 a head to $2,516 a head. New South Wales dominated supply with 8,463 head, or 50% of the national offering, down 13% on last week's 9,746 head. Queensland contributed 4,396 head, or 26% of the market, down 27% week on week. That concludes today's market update, brought to you by Auctions Plus, dedicated to connecting ag.

0: A very good morning to you, wherever you are around Australia. It's nice to have your company. I'm Kevin Walsh, broadcasting from the bunker in Harrington on the mid-north coast of New South Wales. In just a moment, the music of this very successful balladeer. And Sunday, at Katingle Bowling Club in the New England, there was the Mates Helping a Mate concert. And that was a fundraiser for Tom and Lynn Maxwell. Tom has been diagnosed with a very serious illness, and he's not on the very good list, but he looked exceptionally well in photos coming through from Sunday. And well done to all the organisers. A very successful day was had by all. I'll feature music from my good mate Tom Maxwell in just a moment.
1: There are some clear warning signals that someone you love could be abusing drugs or alcohol. Violent mood swings. A dramatic change in friends. Withdrawing from interests. 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Coming home late or not at all. 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The Salvation Army Bridge Program for Drug and Alcohol Rehabilitation. 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
5: G'day, this is Tom Maxwell and you're listening to Walshy on Good Morning Country.

That's the music of Mr. Tom Maxwell, yes, and Walker Country Mile, Bandy the Rodeo Clown, Cowboy Rides Away, travelling this big country, and Lynn and Tom certainly did that. And we opened up with Dust of Australia. Folks, if you're departing, thanks for your company. Have a safe, enjoyable day, and I hope you can join me again tomorrow, Wednesday. I'll be here at the bunker. Heather Farrell from Horsham Thursday, and I'll return Friday here at the bunker. Have a great day. Tommy Maxwell to continue through to news and weather.

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3: Good morning, I'm Lee Harrison. A surge in tax revenue has contributed to a $6 billion improvement to the nation's budget. Nelson Scott reports.
4: The Albanese government has delivered the final budget outcome, settling the accounts for the last financial year. The underlying deficit is now $6 billion lower than forecast in May, driven largely by stronger tax revenues across business, superannuation and investments. But high inflation continues to strain the economy, which Treasurer Jim Chalmers blames on the conflict in the Middle East.
5: We know that these are difficult days for people who are under pressure already.
4: The opposition's Tim Wilson says government spending is out of control and households are paying the price.
6: That's why when Australians go to the supermarket, they're getting less in their trolley.
4: The Reserve Bank is expected to raise the official cash rate on Tuesday to 4.6%, its highest level in 15 years. Nelson Scott, Canberra.
3: The Prime Minister has received an update on a major AI cyber attack as investigations into the incident continue. An OpenAI non-human agent managed to access unauthorised data from four government websites. Labor's threatened criminal charges against the tech giant. The opposition argues the breach has exposed Australia's cyber vulnerabilities. There are concerns about the vulnerability of Australia's subsea cables. Three of Australia's 16 international subsea cables have been damaged in recent months, including two off the coast of WA. Damage is often accidentally caused by ship anchors, but experts say they can also be deliberately damaged. Curtin University's Data Science Innovation Hub Director, Alex Jenkins, says any damage can cause serious problems.
7: These cables are essentially the extension cords of the internet that connect Australia to Asia and other countries to ensure that we have fast internet connections all around the world. So when one of them breaks, it is a big deal because then all of our internet traffic has to get routed around much longer routes and it can cause huge problems for industry and consumers.
3: A 45-year-old woman has been charged with domestic violence homicide after striking her spouse with a vehicle west of Brisbane. The 50-year-old man was hit at Fernvale in the Somerset region on Sunday night. Detective Inspector Michael Monago says neighbours and emergency services tried to revive the man.
8: Despite everyone's best efforts,

0: males only, be advised. But this is quite a traumatic incident that's occurred in a public space on a Sunday afternoon. So as you can quite rightly imagine, the public are quite distressed by what's occurred there.
1: In other news, the UK's Defence Secretary has thanked the public for their vigilance after a suspected terror plot targeting an RAF base was thwarted. Five men remain in custody after a local farmer notified police about suspicious vehicles near RAF Fairford, which has been used by US forces during the conflict with Iran. And pop icon Madonna has taken home three trophies, including Artist of the Year, at the MTV Video Music Awards in Los Angeles. The 68-year-old led the nominations for the first time in 28 years, ahead of Taylor Swift. This is Air National News. Essendon's pulled off a major off-field coup, bringing one of the AFL's most experienced football minds to the Bombers. Jordan Tunbridge reports.
2: Premiership coach John Longmire joins Essendon as general manager of AFL Performance.
3: When you have someone like John, it helps attract other people too and take some of the pressure off Mark, and to have that type of person in your corner, that's a brilliant appointment.
2: Bombers great Matthew Lloyd says Longmire will be an invaluable mentor for rookie coach Mark McVay and his assistants.
3: He can coach the coaches as well, and Mark's been in the game a long time but young in a sense in other areas, so obviously they've had a great relationship in their time at Sydney.
2: Longmire departs the Sydney Swans after 25 years, 14 of those as senior coach, spending the past two as executive director of club performance. Jordan Tunbridge, Melbourne.
1: To rugby league, and Panthers star Nathan Cleary has taken to social media to thank supporters following surgery, vowing to make a comeback. Knights hooker Phoenix Crosland has been referred directly to the judiciary for that tackle that injured Cleary, charged with dangerous contact. Wallabies centre Hunter Pezami is facing suspension after being cited for a dangerous tackle in his side stunning win over the Springboks. And Mike Baird is standing down as Cricket Australia chairman after losing support from New South Wales in the wake of the Big Bash privatisation. David Boone will take over the role in the interim. Australian Independent Radio News.
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0: sunny 22. In Cooma, zero overnight, a top of 23 today, morning frost, sunny day. In Batemans Bay, Ambiga, both sunny and both a top of 24, while in Griffith, also sunny and 28. Into Victoria, Mildura, sunny and 33. Swan Hill, sunny 29. Shepparton, mostly sunny 24. And Bansdale, sunny 24. Horsham, mostly sunny 26. And Warrnambool, partly cloudy 24. Into South Australia, Mount Gambier, partly cloudy 27. Port Pirie, mostly sunny 36. And Ceduna, a possible late shower about, and 34. Into Tasmania, Nubina, cloudy, possible shower developing, 20. Huonville, cloudy, possible shower, 22. And Oatlands, early frost, cloudy, 18. In the Territory, Darwin, partly cloudy, possible shower, 34. Looking at WA, Albany, cloudy, a shower or two, 18. Bunbury, partly cloudy, showers increasing, 19. And Karratha, sunny, 31. Newman, partly cloudy, a shower or two about, and 33. In Kununurra today, partly cloudy, 37. Broome, mostly sunny, 32. Meanwhile, here in Harrington and Taree, on the mid-north coast of New South Wales, partly cloudy, early light winds, a top of 21. You're up to date with news, sport and weather. We'll get back to that music mix in just a moment. 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
4: This is Good Morning Country.

That's Casey Chambers, yes. Casey out front of the Dead Ringer Band. And, of course, the Dead Ringer Band was daughter Casey, brother Nash Chase, he played drums. Mother Di, she who does the merch now for Case and has done for a long time, she was the bass player. And, of course, Father Bill Chambers, played everything that moved. And the Dead Ringer Band, very successful, living out of the back of a troopy through Outback Australia. Becky Cole spent time with the Dead Ringer Band in the early days on the road. Ah, that's the archives here at Good Morning Country on this Tuesday. We're heading to news and weather. Elm of the week to follow. Hold the phones, I'll give you the cue to call. Des Morgan with country music, and we'll follow it up with another of Des's tracks, Australia Is My Homestead, and Dallas Steele might fit in there nicely.

excitement and the fun. Now just when things couldn't get any worse, well, something happened that made me curse as I saw the rubber fly in the rearview mirror. Now changing tires would burn up time, so I just pushed the mirrors a little out of line so I couldn't see what the hell was going on.

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3: Good morning, I'm Lee Harrison. A surge in tax revenue has contributed to a $6 billion improvement to the nation's budget. Nelson Scott reports.
4: The Albanese government has delivered the final budget outcome, settling the accounts for the last financial year. The underlying deficit is now $6 billion lower than forecast in May, driven largely by stronger tax revenues across business, superannuation and investments. But high inflation continues to strain the economy, which Treasurer Jim Chalmers blames on the conflict in the Middle East.
5: We know that these are difficult days for people who are under pressure already.
4: The opposition's Tim Wilson says government spending is out of control and households are paying the price.
6: That's why when Australians go to the supermarket, they're getting less in their trolley.
4: The Reserve Bank is expected to raise the official cash rate on Tuesday to 4.6%, its highest level in 15 years. Nelson Scott, Canberra.
3: The Prime Minister has received an update on a major AI cyber attack as investigations into the incident continue. An OpenAI non-human agent managed to access unauthorised data from four government websites. Labor's threatened criminal charges against the tech giant. The opposition argues the breach has exposed Australia's cyber vulnerabilities. There are concerns about the vulnerability of Australia's subsea cables. Three of Australia's 16 international subsea cables have been damaged in recent months, including two off the coast of WA. Damage is often accidentally caused by ship anchors, but experts say they can also be deliberately damaged. Curtin University's Data Science Innovation Hub Director, Alex Jenkins, says any damage can cause serious problems.
7: These cables are essentially the extension cords of the internet that connect Australia to Asia and other countries to ensure that we have fast internet connections all around the world. So when one of them breaks, it is a big deal because then all of our internet traffic has to get routed around much longer routes, and it can cause huge problems for industry and consumers.
3: A 45-year-old woman has been charged with domestic violence homicide after striking her spouse with a vehicle west of Brisbane. The 50-year-old man was hit at Fernvale in the Somerset region on Sunday night. Detective Inspector Michael Monago says neighbours and emergency services tried to revive the man.
8: Despite everyone's best efforts, the man was unable to be revived. This is quite a traumatic incident that's occurred in a public space on a Sunday afternoon. So as you can quite rightly imagine, the public are quite distressed by what's occurred there.
3: In other news, the UK's Defence Secretary has thanked the public for their vigilance after a suspected terror plot targeting an RAF base was thwarted. Five men remain in custody after a local farmer notified police about suspicious vehicles near RAF Fairford, which has been used by US forces during the conflict with Iran. And pop icon Madonna has taken home three trophies, including Artist of the Year, at the MTV Video Music Awards in Los Angeles. The 68-year-old led the nominations for the first time in 28 years, ahead of Taylor Swift. This is Air National News. Essendon's pulled off a major off-field coup, bringing one of the AFL's most experienced football minds to the Bombers. Jordan Tunbridge reports.
9: Premiership coach John Longmire joins Essendon as general manager of AFL Performance.
10: When you have someone like John, it helps attract other people too and take some of the pressure off Mark, and to have that type of person in your corner, that's a brilliant appointment.
9: Bombers great Matthew Lloyd says Longmire will be an invaluable mentor for rookie coach Mark McVay and his assistants.
10: He can coach the coaches as well, and Mark's been in the game a long time, but young in a sense in other areas, so obviously they've had a great relationship in their time at Sydney.
9: Longmire departs the Sydney Swans after 25 years, 14 of those as senior coach, spending the past two as executive director of club performance. Jordan Tunbridge, Melbourne.
3: To rugby league, and Panthers star Nathan Cleary has taken to social media to thank supporters following surgery, vowing to make a comeback. Knights hooker Phoenix Crosland has been referred directly to the judiciary for that tackle that injured Cleary, charged with dangerous contact. Wallabies centre Hunter Pezami is facing suspension after being cited for a dangerous tackle in his side stunning win over the Springboks. And Mike Baird is standing down as Cricket Australia chairman after losing support from New South Wales in the wake of the Big Bash privatisation. David Boone will take over the role in the interim. Australian Independent Radio News.
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13: Wendy, Alice Springs, sunny and 34. Into Queensland, Cairns. Partly cloudy, a shower or two, 28, Townsville, 29 and mostly sunny in Mackay. Partly cloudy, a shower or two, 26. Rockhampton, partly cloudy, a shower or two, 27. And Hervey Bay, cloudy, a shower or two, 23. It'll be cloudy in 24 in Gander. Into New South Wales, Armidale, partly cloudy, 20, orange, sunny 18, yes, sunny 21, and young, sunny 22. Cooma, zero overnight, atop a 23. Morning frost, sunny day to follow. Batemans Bay and Bega, both sunny in 24. Warren Griffith, sunny 28. Into Victoria, Mildura, sunny 33. Swan Hill, sunny 29, and Shepparton, mostly sunny 24. Bansdale, sunny 24. Horsham, mostly sunny 26. And Warrnambool, partly cloudy 24. In South Australia, Mount Gambier, partly cloudy 27. Port Pirie, mostly sunny 36. And Ceduna, possible late shower expected 34. Into Tasmania, Nubina, cloudy, possible showers developing, 20. Huonville, cloudy, possible shower, 22. And Oatlands, early frost, cloudy day, 18. In the Territory, Darwin, you've got a partly cloudy day, possible shower, 34. Over to WA, Albany, cloudy, a shower or two, 18. Bunbury, partly cloudy, showers increasing, 19. Sunny and 31 for Karratha, Newman, partly cloudy, a shower or two, 33. In Kununurra, partly cloudy, 37. And Broome, mostly sunny, 32. Meanwhile, here in Harrington and Taree, on the mid-north coast, New South Wales, partly cloudy, looking out over the horizon. There's plenty of blue sky there at the moment. And that's going to continue with sunny days through to Friday night, at least, we're told. Today, partly cloudy, early light winds. That's happening in the palm trees and a top of 21. You're up to date with news, sport and weather. Hold the phones for Album of the Week. We'll give you the cue to call.
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13: Kevin Sullivan has packed a lot into the last 7 years, with the major switch being from the Police Forensic Crime Scene Investigation Department to award-winning electric singer-songwriter with a music career spanning the last two decades.
18: A recent career highlight was when Kevin appeared alongside his singing children, the Sullivans, on Channel 7's The Voice Generations. They won hearts around the country when they appeared on The Voice Generations with Keith Urban remarking, "You're beautiful. Australian spirit was so present and gorgeous." Now, if you're wanting to get hold of Kevin Sullivan or the family music, the Sullivans, you need to go to Kevin Sullivan Music, follow the prompts, and it's very simple. The new album is out on the 30th and is readily available around Australia in hard copy and physical copy. Now, Kevin will tell us about the project.
19: My brand new album, Give Me a Story, it's my third studio album, and it comes off the back of my second album, Three Ways, which did really, really well. It was number one on the ARIA country albums for two consecutive weeks. And my new album, Give Me a Story, I really believe it shifts the energy. There's a bit of a lighthearted detour. There's some humour. There's some deep-seated stories about the country and about unifying us as all Australians. And the album was recorded by Matt Fell, both in Sydney and Nashville, and also mastered by Grammy Award winner Will Bowden. And I really feel the depth of my songwriting is captured in lots of the tracks, particularly the song Give Me a Story that I co-wrote with Stuart Joel Nugget. I really consider that's one of the best songs I've ever written. And then you have the final song, Pilgrimage, you know, the haunting song about Anzac Day. And I'm really proud of that song. You have my song, I'm Barred Again, that I wrote with Stuart Joel Nugget and my son, KJ. It's a drinking anthem, and its song is right at home in an Australian pub or an American honky-tonk with its Toby Keith feel. You've got Elliot, which is, talks about family and language. Our Piece of the Map is a larrikin song I co-wrote with Peter Santella, which is all about our home. You've got Luann, which is a true story about a friend of mine, and she was a bit confused about social media and how to work it out. And then also you've got Spend the Kids' Inheritance, which has become my Grey Nomads anthem. And there's seven songs on the album. The album's called Give Me a Story. Check it out, pre-save it, and I'm sure you'll like it. The second track from my new album, Give Me a Story, is a real fun song. It's called I'm Barred Again, and I co-wrote this song with Stuart Joel Nugget, and it's also the first song that my son KJ Sullivan has ever written, so the three of us got together. This song is a drinking song. It's a drinking anthem, but it does come with a warning that if you consume too much or if you play up a bit too much, well, then you have to suffer the consequences. Look, it's a fun song. It really took radio by storm. It spent 20 weeks on the charts and about 5 or 6 weeks at number one. The song is all about going out and have a good time, but the poor fella who's the subject of the song, he loses his girlfriend, he has to sleep with the dog, and he gets barred from every pub and bar in town. So we don't want that to happen to you, so make sure you you drink in moderation. But this is a fun song. It's even got a bit of a Toby Keith feel. There's a great lead break in it, which my son KJ wrote. And, yeah, people just seem to be able to relate to this song. It's called I'm Barred Again. It's the second track on my new album, which is called Give Me a Story, and it's out on the 30th of September. Check it out.

That's Kevin Sullivan from his brand new album out tomorrow, Give Me a Story, and track two on the album, I'm Barred Again. Folks, if you're departing top of the hour, thanks for your company this morning. I hope you can join me again tomorrow morning from the bunker here in Arrington. Heather Farrell on Thursday, and I'll return Friday, if God's willing. We'll work our way to news and weather. I've got Dale Duncan with Amos Morris, and then a couple of tracks from Dale Duncan's catalogue to take us to news and weather. And right now, we're going to open up the phones. The number to call is 0488 677 645. 0488 677 645. And you got just on 11 minutes before the news and weather. We'll reopen after the weather. No calls until I give you that cue to call. 0488 677 645. We'll do it. And you could be a winner.

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3: Good morning, I'm Lee Harrison. Interest rates may rise to their highest level in 15 years when the Reserve Bank hands down its decision this afternoon. Michael Packey reports.
4: The RBA board, which sets monetary policy, will wrap up its two-day meeting, with analysts tipping the official cash rate will rise 25 basis points, taking it to 4.6%, its highest level since 2011. The potential hike comes as inflation remains stubbornly high, and the Reserve Bank says its only lever to get it down is to push up interest rates. Knowing it'll cop some of the blame, the Albanese government has taken a preemptive strike, blaming the conflict in the Middle East for the inflation problem. Michael Packey reporting.
3: The five men arrested in an alleged plot to attack a UK airbase used by US forces have been released on bail. The men, all UK nationals in their 20s who live in London, were arrested on suspicion of terror offences near RAF Fairford on Sunday. The head of UK counter-terrorism policing, Assistant Commissioner Lawrence Taylor, says the investigation is far from over.
5: The five men who were arrested are being released on police bail this afternoon. This does not mean that the investigation is over. They are subject to stringent conditions on their movement and contact with others. They absolutely remain under investigation.
3: A man's been charged over using a drone for surveillance as part of a murder plot in Sydney's southwest. The 18-year-old has been charged with conspiring to murder, a drone-related offence and other charges. A 19-year-old and 28-year-old remain before the courts. The Federal Greens are searching for their second leader in just over 12 months. Chelsea Bowden reports.
6: Larissa Waters took over the top job for the Greens in May last year, replacing Adam Bandt after he lost his lower house seat. She told the party room last night she's stepping down to focus on her health. The Queensland senator has been managing a pre-existing kidney disease, but says her condition has worsened over recent months. A party room meeting will be held this week to decide on the next leader. Senator Waters says she plans to return to Parliament in her role as a senator once her health improves. Chelsea Bowden reporting.
3: Landmarks across the country will light up blue today for Police Remembrance Day. Special services will also be held nationwide to honour officers who've lost their lives in the line of duty, along with the families left behind. Virgin Australia is being accused of blaming weather as a cover for cabin crew shortages. More than 40 flights were cancelled across the weekend as football fans flew in and out of Melbourne. It's estimated as many as 30,000 passengers were impacted by either cancellations or delays. And we're keeping hold of our mobile phones for longer. Data from Vodafone shows the number of customers continuing to use a phone that's at least

0: 4 years old has doubled since 2021. This is Air National News. The Roosters remain hopeful Connor Watson will take his place in the NRL Grand Final against Newcastle. The veteran utility and former Knight is in doubt after suffering a concussion against the Dolphins. Halfback Sam Walker is backing Watson to be there on Sunday night.
1: I spoke to him. He's in really good spirits. He's pulled up after it okay. You wouldn't really know he's even had a hand knock. So he's all sticking along well, and fingers crossed, yeah, everything goes smoothly this week and he'll put himself in the best position to be able to hopefully play on Sunday.
0: As Chris Fagan weighs up his future as Brisbane coach, speculation is already growing over who could eventually replace him. Geelong coach and former Lion Chris Scott is one name being floated despite being contracted through until the end of the 2029 season. Geelong great Joel Selwood, who won two premierships under Scott at the Cats, says there could be merit in the idea.
2: Old Brisbane player, has obviously a great record up there, does love the sun too. I would find it hard to believe that he'd walk away from the Geelong side that he's built up. You know, he's just rebuilt them again.
0: And in golf, the US has come from behind to win an 11th straight President's Cup. The internationals will get a chance to break the drought at Melbourne's Kingston Heath in 2028. Australian Independent Radio News.
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5: Your local weather in the Yass Valley for Tuesday, September 29. Sunny today, no rain, heading for a top of 21 degrees. Getting down to 5 overnight, then sunny again tomorrow, getting up to 24. Thursday, mostly sunny and 25, but enjoy it because Friday, rain on the way and a top of just 20 degrees. Today, reaching for 21 degrees in Yass, 21 in Goulburn and 21 in Canberra. 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Have a great day.
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0: 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Depicting the life of St. Francis of Assisi, the tapestries contain over 80 million stitches and took 4 years to weave. See Boyd's work like never before, but only until October 18. The National Gallery of Australia is open daily from 10 a.m. Entry is free. The National Gallery of Australia is a sponsor of Yas FM.
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4: Good morning, I'm Lee Harrison. Homeowners will most likely be slugged an extra $100 a month on the average $750,000 mortgage. The Reserve Bank is expected to raise interest rates this afternoon, making it the fourth increase this year. Most economists believe the official cash rate will jump by 25 basis points to 4.6%. US President Donald Trump believes the five men arrested near a UK airbase used by the American military shouldn't have been released on bail. The British nationals were taken into custody on suspicion of preparing a terrorist act targeting RAF Fairford, which has been used by the US to launch attacks against Iran. President Trump says their release on bail was unexpected.
5: Over there, I'm surprised that they released them. I wouldn't have done that. Look, they've been very good. They worked with us very closely. We know everything about them. We would not have released them.
4: Back home, a man's been charged with using a drone for surveillance as part of a murder plot in Sydney's southwest. Dusty Fitzpatrick reports.
6: Police believe the murder plot stemmed from a conflict within a Sydney crime family over illicit drugs. The 18-year-old accused has been charged with conspiring to murder, a drone-related offence and other charges. He's been remanded in custody and is due to face court today. A 19-year-old man and a 28-year-old woman remain before the courts charged over the plot. Investigations into the incident are ongoing. Dusty Fitzpatrick, Sydney.
4: OpenAI has been called to appear before a Senate hearing into the Medicare data breach. One of the tech giant's non-human AI agents went rogue and accessed unauthorized data from four government websites. UNSW's Dr. Jake Renzella says OpenAI must be held accountable for the breach.
7: The language in which the AI companies are using to describe their agents is quite anthropomorphic, and that is an attempt, I think, to potentially try and pass blame or responsibility onto the agents rather than the company.
4: Greens leader Larissa Waters is stepping down after just 16 months in the role due to illness. She says a pre-existing kidney disease has worsened in recent months. A party room meeting will be held this week to decide on the next leader. Senator Waters will take a period of medical leave before returning to Parliament in her role as Senator for Queensland. And landmarks across the country will light up blue today for Police Remembrance Day. Special services will also be held nationwide to honour officers who've lost their lives in the line of duty, along with the families left behind. This is Air National News. Sydney Premiership coach John Longmire is joining Essendon to work with new coach Mark McVay. Longmire will lead the Swans to become the Bombers' general manager of AFL performance. Bombers great Matthew Lloyd says it's a major off-field coup.
8: When you have someone like John, it helps attract other people too and take some of the pressure off Mark, and to have that type of person in your corner, that's a brilliant appointment.
4: To rugby league now, and James Tedesco is looking forward to spoiling the party of one of his former coaches in Sunday's grand final. Justin Holbrook has led Newcastle to their first decider since 2001 after two seasons as an assistant coach at the Roosters. But Tedesco says he'll still be happy to put a stop to the Knights' charge.
9: He's put himself in a great situation now, and he's done so well for him. I think it's just signing for a long deal up there because he's done a great job for him. Yeah, we'll be happy to spoil his party on Sunday.
4: Reigning Bathurst 1000 champion Matt Payne has cast doubt on whether he'll be on the supercars grid at all in 2028. The Ford driver has been linked to a GM drive, but he's told Speed Cafe he's not writing off racing overseas. And Brazil.

0: has cancelled a public training session after facing criticism from media back home following their one-all draw with the Socceroos. Australian Independent Radio News.
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3: Your local weather in the Yass Valley for Tuesday, September 29. Sunny today, no rain, heading for a top of 21 degrees. Getting down to 5 overnight, then sunny again tomorrow, getting up to 24. Thursday, mostly sunny and 25, but enjoy it because Friday, rain on the way and a top of just 20 degrees. Today, reaching for 21 degrees in Yass, 21 in Goulburn and 21 in Canberra. 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Have a great day.
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1: Bit of a delay there. Welcome to another show here. You're listening to Folk Favourites. I'm Andy. I'm taking you up to 11 a.m. this morning, as always. Well, we've got a good show coming up today. It's going to be all about Gary Shearston. It's really time to explore the life and works of Gary Rhett Shearston. I'm going to say a little bit about that in a second, but we have to begin with the weather. It's a beautiful sunny day. It's 13 degrees Celsius, and it feels like 13 degrees Celsius according to Weather Underground and the Bureau of Meteorology. And it'll probably reach a high of 21 degrees, but keep in mind that it does drop in the evenings. Looks like it could get down closer to zero. So there is still some cool weather out there lingering from the winter, but we are certainly in the thick of spring. And the first song we're going to listen to today is from an album from Gary Shearston called It This Springtime It Brings On the Shearing. Gary Shearston was an Australian singer-songwriter and indeed an Anglican priest in rural New South Wales. But he was a leading figure of the folk music revival of the 1960s, and if you listen to this show, you'll certainly know what that is all about. The likes of Pete Seeger, and the list is endless. And he performed traditional folk songs in an authentic style, and he had some pretty big hits. So let's get started with Gary Shearston. This Springtime, It Brings On the Shearing.

The springtime, it brings on the shearing from Gary Shearston here, and we're going to have a lot of his music in this show and featuring his contribution, and it really was quite immense. That album is, that was the title track from the album, The Springtime, It Brings on the Shearing, was from June 1965. Before that, he had already done three albums, two others in 65, Australian Broadside and Sing His Songs in May of that year. But his first ever album was Folk Songs and Ballads of Australia. That was

1964, just the year before. He had signed on with Lead On Records, and that was his debut single, The Ballad of Thunderbolt, in 63. And then he did a three-track extended play, The Man from Snowy River. We know what that's all about, also in 63, but it was CBS Records. He signed on to them, the Australian division of CBS Records, in 1963, just before that aforementioned first album in 64, Folk Songs and Ballads of Australia. And he was very active in the political scene as well. He worked with Ujuru Nunukul, a.k.a. Kath Walker, who you will know, one of Australia's most famous poets, you could say, one of our national poets. And he co-wrote with her, We Want Freedom, or the Aboriginal Charter of Rights in 64, to advocate for constitutional recognition of Indigenous Australians and their Charter of Rights. He had associations with the Australian writer Frank Hardy, and so on and so on. So we're going to talk a little bit more about that and his life. Gary Shearston, really one of the champions of folk music in this country. Well, let's have two more from that album, Flashjack from Gundagai and Bluey Brink. Gary Shearston.

Bluey Brink there from Gary Shiston, and before that, Flash Jack from Gundagai, all from this 1964 album. Just turn this off, make sure it doesn't play again. This 1964 album, The Springtime It Brings on the Shearing. And we're going to feature a little bit more of Gary Shiston, throughout this show. This is a Gary Shiston special, you could say, but he was one of the great folk musicians of the folk music revival in the 60s in Australia. So important that we do him. Well, it's time, as always, a little bit earlier today, I guess, for the Classic Takes on Folk. And today's feature is Béla Bartók. He was a Hungarian composer. And this is 8 improvisations on Hungarian peasant songs, or known as improvisations on Hungarian peasant songs. And they are one of many folk music treatments that Bartók was into, and he did quite a few of them. He was interested in the folk music of his native Hungary, as was Franz Liszt, and we've featured that a little bit. So here's the pianist Carl Seemann playing all 8 of those improvisations on Hungarian peasant songs.

8 improvisations on Hungarian folk songs there from the Hungarian composer Béla Bartók. It was finished in 1920, and that, as always, is a feature for our Classic Takes on Folk, which is looking at how classical music treats folk music. Very interesting harmonies there. Unusual music, and played by the pianist Carl Seaman. Well, it's back to Gary Shearston now, and we've been featuring his work and will in this show. We're going to listen again to some songs from that album, It's Springtime of the Shearers. So this is the Murrumbidgee Shearer from Gary Shearston. And Shearston had his own national television show, which was called Just Folk, in 1965. And when the US folk trio Peter, Paul and Mary, you might know them, toured Australia in mid-64, they later recorded, in fact, one of his tracks, Sometime Lovin', and that appeared in the Peter, Paul and Mary album from 66. So that's interesting. And then the group invited him to the US. He spent a year in London in 1967 while his US visa application was investigated. Now, this is where it gets very interesting. Why was his US visa application investigated? Well, it was due to the Australian Security Intelligence Organisation, ASIO, files regarding Gary's protesting against Australia's involvement in the Vietnam War. But not just that, it was also because of his support for the Federal Council for the Advancement of Aborigines and Torres Strait Islanders, known as FCAATSI. Now, so for that, he was, after that, spending 4 years on the east coast of the US, but he wasn't allowed to perform due to those visa restrictions. There you go. The United States of America is a big democracy, isn't it? Not allowed to perform due to visa restrictions. All about freedom, that country, isn't it? Well, here's Gary. We're not going to stop him. He's going to keep singing. The Murrumbidgee Shearer.

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1: 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They have their own machinery and can chip it up for you on the spot or take it away if you'd prefer. 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That's David of E-Ray's Tree Service on 0415 216 640. 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
2: Bynelong Community Markets are held on the second Sunday of each month at the Cafe Queen from 10 until 1 p.m. $10 a stall. More stallholders are welcome. Bynelong and District Lions Club are doing the barbecue. Come for a drive and visit Bynelong. 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
3: Young Kanti in India wants to walk, run and dance, but leprosy has attacked her body. 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Leprosy is cruel. 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
5: And you're listening to Folk Favourites here. We've been featuring Gary Shearston, the great Australian folk singer, one of the best. And he was also an Anglican priest, but he was the leading figure of the folk revival of the 1960s. And we just heard, just before the promos there, and the ads, we heard Tomahawking Fred, The Station Cook, a good solo piece, and before that, the Murrumbidgee Shearer. And this is all from his album About Shearing. Called The Springtime, it brings on the shearing, traditional Australian shearing songs from 1964. Right at the beginning of his career, and he died in 2013, and had an immense career. And we're going to return to Gary. One of the things that Gary has in his favour is a little bit like Red Gum, the band that we feature quite often here. He sings in an Australian accent. And so rather than adopting an English or an American singing style, it was noted that what distinguishes his records and performance was the Australian voice he chose to sing in. And he became Australia's biggest record seller of folk music between 66 and 67. But as I noted before, he was not allowed to perform in the United States of America because of visa restrictions due to his political activity. So talk about a democracy, really. But we're free. We're free here to play Gary Shearston, and we're enjoying it no matter what the United States tries to tell us to do. Moving now to world segment. Our world segment, as always, we're going to go to Sicily. And today's feature is the Sicilian workers and musicians. And we're going to play some songs from the field, as we like to do in World Takes on Folk, where we go out onto the field. Here is a Sicilian threshing song.

Incredible sounds there. That was a threshing song from an album of folk music and songs from Sicily. And these are work songs. This was from an album created by Lyricord. And Lyricord Discs is a US record label specializing in world music and classical music. It was acquired by Multicultural Media in 2015, but they do field recordings. Let's continue with this incredible album of Sicilian workers and musicians with a reaping song.

0: Well, folk music from Sicily there. That was a collective work song, again from the album Sicilian Workers and Musicians from Lyricord Discs, who specialised in fieldwork recordings by anthropologists and ethnomusicologists, experts in world culture. And that's what we like to do with World Takes on Folk. Well, I think before the news, we have some time for some more Gary Shearston. We might be able to squeeze in two more. From that album of Shearing, here's the Back Blocks Shearer.
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0: This is Trish. Join me Wednesday, 3 to 5 for Mixed Grill. What's Mixed Grill? It could be comedy, it could be musicals, it could be jazz, it could be blues, it could hear country, you could hear easy listening, poetry, anything and everything. 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
1: Know what I think? 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
2: You're listening to Folk Favourites here, coming up to the news. Hour on the hour, and you just heard some Gary Shearston, Jog Along Till Shearing, and before that, the Back Blocks Shearer, and both of them are from that 1965 album, The Springtime It Brings on the Shearing, and it couldn't be more appropriate, given it's spring. It's certainly spring. It's springing spring, right here in Yes. Well, I think, before the news, we've got time for one more from Gary, I think one of the greatest of all Australian folk musicians, the Lime Juice Tub.

0: Well, I dare say we're going to be hearing a lot more from Gary Shearston in future weeks and in future episodes of Folk Favourites. That was the Lime Juice Tub from his album, The Springtime It Brings On the Shearing. He was very prolific. We've covered quite a bit of his life, but there's more to say. There's much more to say. And we have mentioned already that he was not allowed to perform in the United States of America because of his political views, which is very interesting. And no doubt as the news comes and ticks over, we'll hear more about what a great democracy the United States is. But no, Gary Shearston was denied the ability to perform in the United States. But that doesn't matter because we're going to let him sing right here in Australia where he's free to do so. He had a fascinating life. He was also a cleric in the Anglican Church. He returned to Australia in 1989 after a stint in the UK, where he was a little bit more welcome, and he worked as a priest in rural New South Wales. In 1990, he received the Tamworth Songwriter Association's Bush Ballad of the Year Award for Shopping on a Saturday. So he was an award-winning guy, and what a guy. Time for the news.
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2: I'm Ron Wilson. The Federal Treasurer claims the government has been making progress in reducing government spending as mortgage holders brace for another interest rate rise. The Reserve Bank is expected to raise the official cash rate this afternoon, making it the fourth increase this year. Jim Chubb.
0: Writer Association's Bush Ballad of the Year Award for Shopping on a Saturday. So he was an award-winning guy, and what a guy. Time for the news.
1: Yes, FM, Air News.
2: I'm Ron Wilson. The Federal Treasurer claims the government has been making progress in reducing government spending as mortgage holders break.